Well, I'm gonna have to just go ahead and call this boy. Hello? Can I speak to Michael? Oh, hey, how you doing? I feel kind of silly doing this, but this is the waitress from the coffee house on 39th and Lenox. You know, the one with the braids? Yeah. Well, I see you on Wednesdays all the time. You come in every Wednesday on your lunch break, I think. And you always order the special with the hot chocolate. And my manager be tripping and stuff, talking about we gotta use water, but I always use some milk and cream for you, cause I think you're kinda sweet. Anyway, you always got on some fly blue suit, and your cufflinks are shining all bright. So what you do? A word? Yeah, that's interesting. Look, man, I mean, I don't want to waste your time, but I know girls don't usually do this. But I was wondering if maybe we could get together outside the restaurant one day. You know, because I do look a lot different outside my work clothes. And I mean, we could just go across the street to the park right here.

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1: Already, already. It's official, like a referee whistle.

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On the program tonight, they'll be featuring some contemporary jazz. Signing us off is going to be Randy Brecker from his album Randy in Brazil. Here's one called Oriente.

You just heard Randy Brecker doing the selections Oriente, Meleve, Pedro Brazil, and Guaruja, taken from the album Randy in Brazil. Now we turn to an album called Shady Lane by Ray Gaskins. The first selection is simply called PY.

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You just heard Ray Gaskins doing four selections, PY, Just Imagine, Chili Funk, and the title track of the album, Shady Lane. Here now is Ray Silkman from his album Desire, for a selection is Blackstone.

You just heard Ray Silkman doing the selections Blackstone, Brighter Day, Monday's Blues, Silk Dreams, and the title track of the album, Desire. Now we turn to Regina Carter from her album Motor City Moments. The first selection is called Higher Ground.

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It was Dr. Gina Carter doing the selections Higher Ground, Don't Mess with Mr. T, and Love Theme from Spartacus, taken from the album Motor City Moments. Now we turn to Reginald Paul from an album called Perfect Timing. The first selection is called Two-Way Street.

Just heard Reginald Paul doing this election's two-way street, 20 years from now, Positive Elegy and God Body, taking from the album Perfect Timing. Continue now with Richard Elliott with his album Soul Embrace. The first selection is called Sweat.

We've been listening to contemporary jazz here on the Jazz Kaleidoscope with yours truly, CJ Cool Jazz Jackson. You just heard Richard Elliott doing the selection Sweat, Just Do It, and Cal Del Sol, taken from the album Soul Embrace. That brings us to the end of the program. We hope you enjoy the music and feel free to join again next Monday for more jazz on the Jazz Kaleidoscope. Leave you the final selection coming from Richard Elliott, and this one is simply called Deep Blue. This is CJ Cool Jazz Jackson. Wish you good night. Bye.

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1: Good afternoon, namaste, sabona, bonjour, good morning, good morning, buenos dias, bonjour, mugandan, umaga, malcolm, kan, ni hao, manin, good morning, it is 6 o'clock here in Guyana.

visit Nalikon Africa on the first floor of the Gifland Mall. Nalikon Africa time 678 across Guyana, 8 seconds and 7 minutes after 6 o'clock. Good night, good morning, good day, good evening, good afternoon to you, wherever you are, whatever you're doing, however you listen, with whomever, on whichever continent, crater, crack, crease, crevice, or corner of the earth you are. It is good to have you with us this morning here on Malcolm Live. It is a Tuesday, a bright and somewhat sunny Tuesday morning. It is the last Tuesday in this month, Tuesday, July 28, 2026. 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
1: 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You know, we're in the building with the Voice of Guyana. And 100.1 Vibes FM here on Homestretch Avenue as the beautiful sunshine. We're getting it through the huge glass windows that we have here. We could look and actually see Homestretch Avenue out there. The beautiful flower plants are blooming on the lawn here at NC. And today promises to be a good day, a perfect day for you to get up and look after your bank account. Look after that house lot. Put your name in the system for that turnkey, that young professional. Do something for yourself. The development bank bill has been passed. Money SAP for your business is now a reality. So get yourself together. And for those that are grieving still, we remember the victims of the MV Birima tragedy. We also stand in prayer and have in our thoughts daily those who survived, and also the relatives of those who perished. Not because you survive and you didn't lose someone from your family. Everyone from your family probably survived if that happened, or you as a person. That doesn't mean your family wouldn't be traumatized as well, you know, because a lot of what ifs could have been. You know, I'm certain their parents, they were beating up themselves, and it's good to know that they're getting the therapy and the counseling needed, you know. Especially if you were in close proximity or holding on to a child of yours but couldn't manage to keep that child with you. A parent could be beating up his or herself right now, you know. I really can't deal with it. I can't feel the pain as in per se, but I know exactly what's happening in such a situation. You always think if I had, and then I'm certain many parents probably thought to themselves, better if it had been them and not the child. I know it's a difficult time. We're mourning together, we're grieving, we're hurt. You know, hopefully God gives us strength to come out of this stronger and be able to deal with this. I say good morning to everyone listening. 6 hours 23.

I remember we were walking with and in hope. Hope is like a force, like a quiet force that endures time. Hope is like a steady brace and a barrier for you, and a fresh start when your plans break down and things go all right. And things, you know, when optimism fades, when conditions turn extremely bad, hope stays alive without needing any proof that it is right. Hope allows us, at least me, to still think that we're going to find someone somewhere or more persons alive of the 30 that are unaccounted for right now. Hope is a nation standing firm.

when your own strength runs out and everything feels as though it's falling apart, God is our refuge and strength, a very present help in times of need and trouble.

we're walking with hope. And in hope, someone once said, the pain that you feel makes you realize that you're still here and you can do something to change it. Cannot reverse the hands of time, but of course you can make adjustments for your own well-being. Please, I beg you, don't grieve yourself to death.

I think you should keep a close eye and check in often with your elder relatives, as for those who have lost someone, you know. Grief could help on people's heart. Grief could help on your lungs, your liver, your brain. You understand? Check in on them and make sure they're okay. Get them talking, you know. Don't just leave them there. Could be very, very difficult. Let's take a look at some of the local news. Definitely not all. President Ali launches Heart Initiative, pledges nation will never abandon MV Barima survivors and families. President Dr. Irfan Ali has announced the creation of a new national body to coordinate long-term support for survivors and families affected by the MV Barima tragedy, promising that Guyana's compassion will not fade once the headlines do. Do remember, the vessel carrying passengers and crew from Georgetown to Port Kaituma capsized after a distress call was received on the night of July 18, triggering one of the largest maritime search and rescue operations in Guyana's history, with support from the Guyana Defense Force Coast Guard, local agencies, private vessels, international partners, and specialist diving teams from France, Brazil, and Trinidad and Tobago. President Ali declared 3 days of national mourning with a golden arrowhead flown at half-mast on government buildings across the country, alongside a national day of prayer and remembrance at the Kingston Seawall, followed by nights of reflection in Port Kaituma and in Babaruma. President Ali said his government's commitment to the affected families was never meant to be temporary. So that commitment now takes the form of the Heart H-E-A-R-T initiative, hope, empathy, aid, resilience, and trust, a coordinating body meant to sustain material, moral, and spiritual support for as long as it's needed. The initiative will be steered by respected religious and civil society leaders from across the country's faiths under the leadership of Carl Stewart, with a mandate to ensure no affected family slips through the safety net of support and compassion. The president also announced that Mr. Eamon Harrison Courtney of Belize, a lawyer and former foreign affairs minister and attorney general, will help work out the modalities of financial assistance for survivors and victims' families. The president was careful to stress that this assistance is not compensation, but a gesture of solidarity, saying that grief cannot be balanced by any ledger. So the announcement follows other steps taken in recent days, including the appointment of a 5-member International Commission of Inquiry chaired by Justice Godfrey Philip Smith of Belize, made up of regional and international experts in law, maritime engineering, and marine safety, tasked with determining the causes of the disaster and recommending reforms to Guyana's maritime safety framework. President Ali closed his address with a message of collective resolve. We are Guyana. We do not abandon our own. We rise from the ashes of sorrow with arms wide open. Psychologists ready to provide long-term support to MV Barima survivors and affected families. A dedicated team of 8 psychologists from the Ministry of Health's Mental Health Unit continues to deliver psychological support to survivors and families of the MV Barima tragedy. The team, which has its primary operations at Port Kaituma and Babaruma, is also executing outreaches at Whitewater, Blackwater, and other communities. That's a good thing. Let's keep it going. Well, 5 MV Barima victims still unidentified, 5 bodies recovered from the tragedy remain unidentified. The bodies include 1 female and 4 male. The Ministry of Health is therefore appealing with families of persons still missing following the tragedy to visit the Saudi mortuary to help identify the bodies. As you know, the identification is essential to ensuring that they're returned to the loved ones with dignity and afforded a respectful and proper burial. The authorities are still searching for 30 missing persons, Prime Minister tells the National Assembly. No, Parliament was convened yesterday. 30 more persons
are missing. In Parliament, the Gaming Authority Bill targets social fallout from own regulated betting. The Guyana Gaming Authority Bill, which seeks to establish a comprehensive legal framework to regulate gambling activities while promoting responsible gaming, was on Monday presented, paving the way for long-awaited reforms that are aimed at addressing the growing social impact of unregulated betting across the country. Yes, the religious community had made an appeal to the government. And I think it was October of last year, Vice President Dr. Barry Jagdeo had said that gambling had evolved far beyond the original purpose of supporting the hotel industry and had become a widespread social concern affecting households across Guyana. Yeah, the gambling is very addictive, you know, Hans. I know you place your one and two bets, but I don't see you gambling. You bet on your football for your World Cup and thing, you know what I mean? I don't see you sitting in whatever place that does it for gambling, you know. Has to be regulated. I don't think the government is saying that it shouldn't happen, but the government is saying it should happen under this framework. Kids should not be there, school children and stuff, you know. So the new law was presented in the National Assembly. Remember, there were warnings from the government that the spread of betting shops and mobile gambling applications, the apps on your phones, has fueled addiction, financial hardship, and family breakdown. I know a woman in her 70s, almost 80 years, addicted, totally addicted to gambling. And she's been addicted for in excess of 50 years. She has been gambling all the time. Supplementary funds approved to continue development projects. The National Assembly approved $54.89 billion in supplementary funding to accelerate the implementation of key national development projects across multiple sectors, presented by Senior Minister in the Office of the President with Responsibility for Finance, Dr. Ashni Singh. So the largest allocation is for the gas to energy project, and the Housing Ministry received $17.5 billion to fast-track infrastructure development and construction projects. Public Works secured the approved Ministry of Agriculture for subsidies and contributions to local organizations, including the Guyana Rice Development Board and the Guyana Sugar Corporation, Gaisuko. Sexual Offenses Amendment Bill to be sent to Special Select Committee. This happened yesterday in Parliament. Development Bank Bill passed, paving way for new wave of opportunities. The Guyana Development Bank Bill 2026 was successfully passed in the National Assembly yesterday, paving the way for the establishment of a dedicated financial institution to expand access to financing for small businesses and entrepreneurs, despite repeated attempts from the parliamentary opposition to disrupt proceedings. Yeah, it was thrown down yesterday in Parliament. A law was also passed to allow the courts to hear all hire purchase disputes. Yeah. And opposition declined to present in National Assembly while demanding resignations over the MV Burima tragedy. And none of them did present. They had written, even asking for permission to, given permission. They were called upon during the National Assembly to present your argument or ask your questions and get the answers as a duly elected representative block. You notice all the opposition, them come together. Well, a man would take away me wife. Watch me, he becoming friend. And I bring him a new girlfriend around me. Crazy, bro. CCJ to deliver final ruling Wednesday on Mohammed's extradition appeal. The Caribbean Court of Justice, CCJ, will hand down a judgment tomorrow Wednesday that could determine the fate of opposition leader Azrudeen Mohammed and his father, businessman Nazar Mohammed, in their long-running battle against extradition to the United States. The regional court has again confirmed it will deliver its decision at 2 p.m. on July 29, that's tomorrow, in the matter of Nazar Mohammed and Azrudeen Mohammed versus Minister of Home Affairs, Attorney General, and Magistrate of Guyana. The proceedings will be live streamed on the CCJ's YouTube channel, giving the public direct access to what is expected to be a landmark ruling in Guyana's justice system.

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7: With the news at this time, I'm Samuel Sugnandan. Good morning. Prime Minister Brigadier retired Mark Phillips says the Commission of Inquiry into the MV Barima tragedy is independent and cannot be influenced by government ministers. He also says there are no plans at this time to raise the sunken vessel, citing the findings of local and French divers. However, the government remains open to discussions with families if they wish for the wreck to be designated as a memorial. The National Assembly has passed the Ghana Development Bank Bill 2026, paving the way for interest-free zero-collateral loans for small businesses. Finance Minister Dr. Ashley Singh says the bank will remove financing barriers and create new opportunities for entrepreneurs. Eligible business owners will be able to access loans of up to $3 million. The Caribbean Court of Justice, CCJ, will deliver its ruling on Wednesday in the extradition appeal filed by opposition leader Azreddin Mohammed and businessman Nasser Mohammed. The court will decide whether extradition proceedings requested by the United States can move forward. The ruling follows appeals after lower courts dismissed the Mohammed's legal challenge. Regionally, Haiti has scheduled its first presidential and legislative elections in a decade for December 13. Election officials say the vote depends on improved security as gang violence continues to grip much of the country. If successful, it will be Haiti's first national election since 2016. Internationally, firefighters in France and Spain are battling massive wildfires ahead of another forecast heat wave. More than 320,000 people have been evacuated as the blazes threaten communities and tourist areas. Authorities warn hotter, drier conditions could worsen the fires in the days ahead. And that's the news to the moment.
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0: 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Let's take a look at the pixels this morning and see what the cameras are showing us. I suppose, well, I've seen, it seems as though less traffic East Bank East Coast, given the fact that school is not in session right now. But you still got to know what time you have to leave home to be where you are expected to be and on time. Remember, arriving at the time that you're supposed to be there is not on time. That's late. You know that, right?
1: Yeah.
0: Yes, if you got to be somewhere for 7 and you arrive 7, that's late. Unless it's like a gathering, somebody invite you, something informal and stuff like that. You know me. You know the rules governing, let's say someone invites you to dinner at 6 p.m. at their home. What time you supposed to be there? Yeah, you know that, right? They got rules, and yeah, you, like 5 to 6, you know, you give them the grace of 5 minutes and all of that. Persons have worked it out. Police cite hundreds for speeding, helmet and seat belt violations. We have to give you this. The Guyana Police Force Traffic Department recorded 2,040 traffic offenses between July 19 and 25 this year, with speeding, failure to wear safety helmets, seat belt violations and dangerous driving practices accounting for a significant number of the cases. According to the department's weekly traffic enforcement figure, speeding was the most prevalent offense, with 461 cases recorded during the period. This was followed by 111 cases involving motorcyclists who failed to wear safety helmets, 92 seatbelt violations, 83 cases of motorists leaving vehicles in dangerous positions, and 80 cases involving tinted motor vehicles. Police also recorded 69 cases involving motor vehicles without functioning front lights and 41 cases involving vehicles without functioning rear lights. 50 drivers were charged with driving under the influence of alcohol, while 49 cases involved pillion riders being carried without safety helmets. Other offenses recorded include 58 breaches of the conditions of prescribed fitness for the 6 unlicensed drivers, 28 breaches of traffic light signals, and 12 cases of faulty parking. Well, the traffic department does a combination of enforcement and public education initiatives aimed at improving road user compliance and reducing traffic-related risks. And so they've had outreach in various communities and various locations across the country, including, let's see where they have been, Parfait Harmony, Westminster, Lustenrus, LaGrange, Nimes, Good Fortune, Vredenhoek, then Amstel, Leonora, Rhymeville, Georgetown. Which part of Georgetown? Is that Rhymeville? Not Rhymeville, Georgetown. Georgetown is listed separately. Okay, All Boys Tongue, East Lepenitence, Kitty Turkine, Diamond, and communities in Linden and the South Rupununi. They've been at Moses

0: Bar, Cheetos Bar, Cetus Bar, Beer Gardens along by the High Bridge, the Pendleton's Public Road and Independence Boulevard. You know the stop there? Yes, and they've also been on NCN's The Voice of Guyana doing additional outreach. They've been to Quick Trip Taxi Service, Century Tomorrow Logistics, Sivon's Waste Management, and through NCN 102.5 FM. They're at 560 AM, The Voice of Guyana. Police destroy 11.5 million in suspected cannabis in Upper Berbice. This one is taken from the Guyana Chronicle. It is 7 hours 14 and a half. Police ranks destroyed approximately 35,000 suspected cannabis plants valued at more than $11.5 million during an eradication exercise at Gaytroy, Savannah, Upper Berbice River on Sunday. 35,000 suspected. Well, it is cannabis, I presume, or else they would not have been able to give you a value. 11.5 million can be suspected to be something and then valued at the something price. Well, anyhow, the exercise was led by a gazetted officer and resulted in the discovery of three cannabis farms covering approximately 5 acres. The suspected plants, so they're not plants, or the suspected cannabis plants, right? Ranging in height from 2 inches to 5 feet, were uprooted and destroyed by fire. A makeshift camp discovered at the location was also dismantled and destroyed. The value of the suspected narcotics destroyed was estimated at $11,519,200. No arrest was made and the investigations are continuing. Meanwhile, police in Regional Division 3 have arrested a 43-year-old man following the discovery of 292.8 grams of suspected cannabis at Murphy Street, Wales, West Bank, Demerara, Saturday last. According to police, ranks were conducting an exercise when, acting on information received, they observed the man of Sisters Village, West Bank, Demerara, standing on the roadway with a haversack on his back. The man reportedly ran upon seeing the police vehicle, prompting ranks to give chase. He was subsequently apprehended and searched. A bulky black plastic bag containing another plastic bag with leaves, seeds, and stems suspected to be cannabis was allegedly found inside the haversack. The man was arrested and taken to the Vredenburg police station, where the suspected cannabis was weighed in his presence before being lodged as an exhibit. He remains in custody as investigations continue. Let's take a look at the actual pixels. I suspect they're online right now at UG Road. The usual suspect is out there, the police officer, not a criminal, and he is directing traffic right now. Let me tell you that the third lane on the east coast of Demerara is being merged back onto the southern carriageway of the Rupert Craig Highway at the University of Guyana and the Rupert Craig intersection there, UG Road intersection. Looking for the police. The cones are on the road. And there I say, look out for the minibus drivers as well. But some taxi drivers giving them a run for the money right now with how they behave. Let me tell you something. These days when you see someone driving and they do something out of the way they're not supposed to do, you really can't say, watch how he driving, you know, or he driving like he heading good. It could be she. Yeah, some women are driving just as crazy as some men, and dare I say, even crazier than some. At the Jaguar roundabout, East Bank, Demerara, quite clear this morning. The traffic is moving. Oh, what a beautiful sight. Beautiful shot this is. You go check it out on pixelsgy.com. You're going to see outside of the pole, the poster there in the middle of the shot. It looks great. At the Mandela roundabout there, the Harpy Eagle roundabout, I can see a person's pushing in. I saw there was a little fender bender, fender pull off there yesterday. Pixels put up a video. It's quite clear, beautiful shot of the sunshine coming right over the back of our locally produced Harpy Eagle statue right there. The entrance to the Demerara Harbor Bridge shows a few vehicles waiting to turn in, probably workers heading over there right now, and the third lane is in effect, but sometimes this one just gives us a beating. I probably have to use another app to open it and see what is gonna, if it's gonna change. A diamond, the road is quite clear, this part that we can see, still need someone to cut a you see, ants look water come back, they need someone to cut a drain, a gutter from the side of the road to take the water off the road shoulder. It's going to damage the road. Let go into the trench right there. The western end of the Barajagdio Demerara River Bridge at the roundabout there. A wonderful sight as the sun peeps over the Guyana-China Friendship Park. The roundabout is moving. The vehicles, they're moving quite smoothly. Upper Tooston, different officer, slim nonetheless. Third lane is in effect. That's East Bank, Lower East Bank, Demerara. So be careful out there. That is actually Georgetown. DSL Junction. As usual, nothing much happening. There we skip across the river to the Vredenhoop Junction. Let's see what this one is showing us this morning out there. West Side. Yeah, I'm calling for everything that is happening here in Guyana. Remember, we take these images from pixelsgy.com. 1, 2, 3 police officers, one on a motorcycle and two standing, are over there, all neatly dressed as a woman skips across the pedestrian crossing. Two minibuses having to wait. Oh, what a sight. They actually waited for the two pedestrians to cross. That is a good thing. It is precisely 20 minutes after 7 here in Guyana.
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1: With the news at this time, I'm Samuel Sugnandan. Good morning. Prime Minister Brigadier retired Mark Phillips says the Commission of Inquiry into the MV Barima tragedy is independent and cannot be influenced by government ministers. He also says there are no plans at this time to raise the sunken vessel, citing the findings of local and French divers. However, the government remains open to discussions with families if they wish for the wreck to be designated as a memorial. The National Assembly has passed the Ghana Development Bank Bill 2026, paving the way for interest-free zero-collateral loans for small businesses. Finance Minister Dr. Ashley Singh says the bank will remove financing barriers and create new opportunities for entrepreneurs. Eligible business owners will be able to access loans of up to $3 million. The Caribbean Court of Justice, CCJ, will deliver its ruling on Wednesday in the extradition appeal filed by opposition leader Azraddin Mohammed and businessman Nasser Mohammed. The court will decide whether extradition proceedings requested by the United States can move forward. The ruling follows appeals after lower courts dismissed the Mohammed's legal challenge. Regionally, Haiti has scheduled its first presidential and legislative elections in a decade for December 13. Election officials say the vote depends on improved security as gang violence continues to grip much of the country. If successful, it will be Haiti's first national election since 2016. Internationally, firefighters in France and Spain are battling massive wildfires ahead of another forecast heat wave. More than 320,000 people have been evacuated as the blazes threaten communities and tourist areas. Authorities warn hotter, drier conditions could worsen the fires in the days ahead. And that's the news to the moment.
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our emancipation celebrations here in Guyana. It was supposed to be 1834, and then they added 4 years of apprenticeship that pushed it to 1838. Do you know, Damon lost his life protesting against those 4 years, those added 4 years. Yes, and he was hung on the foreground of the Parliament buildings that we have here. Yes, that's history for those who don't know. We have a Guyanese and we have an overseas visitor in studio.

0: believe.
1: Her and her father, they're in court litigation right now.
2: Daddy, don't touch me there. I'm gonna tell on you one day, I swear.
1: We're here to discuss what's going to be happening right here in Guyana and how you can be a part of it, even if you only wear your African attire one time for the year. Morning, Diane. What's going on?
3: Good morning. Welcome, Guyana. Thanks for having us. We're here on 98.1 Hot FM. We're keeping it steamy and going crazy in the studio today with Malcolm and his team. We're grateful to be here. We're talking all things Emancipation Day, and that's coming up on August 1st, this August 1st in the National Park. We want everyone to come out there and celebrate with us as we celebrate 400 years of the African presence in Guyana. It's been 400 years since African people touched these shores of Guyana, and we've been contributing to this nation, whether it be voluntarily or involuntarily, for 400 years. And we're grateful to celebrate this year and also commemorate this year, because we are now tweaking our program to incorporate something that will honor the memory of the folks who lost their lives on the MV Barima in Guyana with that tragic accident. And we want to celebrate and commemorate all things Guyanese, but not all things Guyanese only, but all things African. And so come to the National Park this year for so much that we have to offer. We have a wonderful stage show lined up with artists from across Guyana. Dancers, very great performing acts, some of our staples like Young Bill Rogers, Charmaine Blackman, Big Red, Kwesi Ace, OKC. We've got Joro Dance Group, X Factor. We've got groups out of Suriname, Nigeria. We've got our international acts out of Jamaica. We got two food competitions this year, the Cook Up and the MetMG competitions. Come on, if you're coming, come hungry, because we got food for you. We got everything.

0: she's been doing that since she's been here for the last week with our young people, going into different villages and going into our schools to just enlighten people about South African culture and imparting her in her way to our society. So the National Park has a lot to offer: sports, Children's Fun Center. So, you know, you need to be there.
1: Princess Sheppy's in studio with us. Good morning. What is it? Sawubon. Yeah. It is.
2: You've done your research indeed. Thank you so much. And then Sawubona is in Sizulu, which is also one of our languages. Mm. Then now, because I'm here to impart Sesotho, you would say Dumela me.
1: Dumela me.
2: Greetings, ladies. Greetings, me is mother.
1: Okay.
2: So yes, Dumela. So which is now majority of our children, you'll be hearing them talking that, because that's what we've been teaching. It is indeed a pleasure to be here.
1: A princess, do explain for us.
2: Yes, from the Batlokwa nation, we've got different kingdoms, we've got different nations in our country. You know that in Africa, really, it's a land of royalties. Perhaps even yourself, your forefathers were royalty. How do you know?
1: I would think so.
2: Yeah. So we come from that, and we are very diverse cultural groups. Is even just within South Africa itself. So, and now I'm bringing the Basotho culture, the Sesotho language, the song and dance, which the dance of the women, we call it Mohibo, we've been doing in the communities. We are bringing the dialogue under the theme of Ubuntu, because us in South Africa, us in the continent of Africa, particularly South Africa, because their term also comes from our Nguni language, which is your Sizulu. It's a Xhosa. I would like to hear you start trying that. And Amandebele, which is the mural that you see in Agda. So because now Agda has been featuring each country from Africa every year, and this year they came down to the southern part, which is why we are here. Lesotho is very interesting country. It's a country. So we've just been talking on television to say Africa is not a country. Africa has got 54 countries. It's a continent. Within the continent, we've got the southern part, the SADC region. Then within the SADC region, you've got South Africa. Within South Africa, you've got Lesotho. It's a country on its own, but it's a landlocked country within South Africa. So one interesting aspect about Lesotho is that it is the only country that gets snow in winter. It is winter now in the whole of the continent of Africa. We even have the ski.
0: Yes.
2: And it's a natural, it's not man-made. Correct. Because of that.
1: It's above sea level as well.
2: It's a thousand, yes, above sea level. The only country, it's a mountainous kingdom. If you look at...
1: You've been there already?
2: Yes. Yes.
1: And how many persons in your kingdom?
2: Lesotho, remember Lesotho is a kingdom on its own.
1: No, from your personal...
2: With ours. How do we even do that? So, Batlokwa are actually in the whole of SADC. We are in Zimbabwe, we are in Zambia, we are in 9 provinces of South Africa. The provinces are, so we don't know the number because of that. So, in the Eastern Cape, you'll find Batlokwa. So, Batlokwa, B-A-T-L-O, Batlokwa. So, you can also Google Queen Manta DC.
1: Okay.
2: We come from that lineage of the warrior queen.
0: Yes.
2: Queen Manta DC. Indeed. So that's what we are coming to impart. That's what we are bringing. And the flair, how we wear, the dress code, the attire for men, for our kings, for our chiefs.
0: If you're looking for some insight,
1: Dion, I'm quite interested in this because I was doing some research with the various tribes, as you call them, kingdoms.
2: Yes.
1: It was how they've divided the continent when they had the conference that you would find from your nation extending over into a neighboring that they put a border for another country.
0: Right.
1: How has that contributed to, has that made it easier or more difficult for, let's say, persons from your same nation, but they're over in Zimbabwe or Namibia or somewhere else? And how does that work there?
0: In more ways.
2: It has made it, thank you for that question. It has made it difficult because now if you are from Zimbabwe or Zambia, it means now you need a passport to come to South Africa.
0: Correct.
2: Even though we are all families. So we are trying to do what we call Esbatlokwa the Renaissance, where we are gathering all of us together. Even in September, we are going to be going to the Free State, one of our chiefs there.

0: is hosting all of us in the whole of SADC. We have Batlokwa in Botswana. It means now coming to South Africa or us going to Botswana, we need passports. We have Batlokwa in Lesotho itself, in Mokgotlong. Even when you look there, you'll see Mokgotlong, the Madingwane. It means now for all our brothers and sisters and families coming into South Africa or us going to them, even for our gatherings, which we do regularly, we need passports. So now also, because of that scatteredness, we speak different languages.
1: Yes,
0: it's the language that we don't have one. So that's where also they've tried to divide us, that what colonization did, the number, on dividing us. And once you divide people on their culture and on the language, you are shaking their roots.
2: Correct.
0: So now we are saying we are reconnecting. So that's why we have pilgrimages too, so that we gather and we find a way to break those.
1: Well,
0: we
1: you think we're going to get to a better place for the African continent in terms of getting past?
0: Yes.
1: This is a major hiccup, if you ask me.
0: Yes.
1: With having your own nation spread across different nations.
0: Yes.
1: And you can't live together as one or along this strait that is three countries' borders.
0: Yes.
1: What are the plans to change it? I know in Nigeria, the Hausa, Yoruba, and the Igbo, one or two of them at different times, they call for separation.
2: Yes.
1: To be standing as a nation.
2: Nigeria is very unique. Nigeria has, I think, a couple hundred different groups.
1: Over 300.
2: A couple hundred different groups that are spread across that country. And it creates I have a lot of Nigerian friends, and it creates a lot of problems because each group has their own custom, right? And you have to understand, a lot of traditional peoples moved around a lot. So now when you put these hard borders, you have people who were over here and over here, the same people, but now they were fragmented. Like, it's like Burkina Faso. A lot of Burkina Faso people have roots in Ghana and so on and so forth. And you're finding the same genetic markers across the board. So, you know, I think information and the coming together and what's happening in Western Africa with the leadership, I think that's going to change a lot of things. I think Africans are now, they've come to the Western world, they've learned a lot, and they're going home to be able to change.
1: How are they looking at it in Africa? Forget how we look at it from this part of the world. How are they looking at it in Africa, the Igbo, the Yoruba? They think they're going to be better off if they separate and thus...
2: There is a notion for that.
1: To be identified as, this is the Yoruba nation. This is who we go as. This is not Nigeria. You think that is what you're looking at?
2: Some people have that notion, but I think the consensus is that they are stronger as one big nation because Nigeria has been producing so much for the world for such a long time, and it still continues to produce, and they recognize the value of having unity and finding one common heritage. Despite of the many ethnic, the many different cultural groups, they're working their best to make those groups work together to ensure that they have a one united front, because that's the best way, I believe, most of the leadership sees it, that will be most impactful for their nation and for the region. Nigeria is a very big powerhouse in terms of what they offer from a financial, from a natural resource perspective. And for you to have now all of these multiple smaller, can you imagine 300 countries in that one little area having to negotiate across all of these different resources?
1: Have they been able to work together?
2: They are working together.
1: As much as they should. When we know basically the Hausa are predominantly Muslims, Yoruba mixture, and the Igbo mostly Christians.
2: Yes.
1: Have they been able to put religion aside?
2: I think
1: Even put tribal alliance and allegiance aside for the greater good of the country? I think so.
2: For the most part, they're doing their best that they can.
1: Yeah, I think they probably are.
2: Their country is still being impactful in more ways than one, because it's one of the biggest economies in Africa. And they continue to... Nigerians are making some of the biggest waves across the world. You know big names from entertainment, from business. You have Aliko Dangote and a whole bunch of other strong business people coming out of Africa, Nigeria specifically, and they're taking, you know, Nigerian culture globally. We had Burna Boy that came here, and everybody was, you know, singing a language that they don't even understand. And that's the impact of Nigerian culture globally. And I think Nigerians are doing a great job of representing their brand. Yes, in any family there's a fighting. In my family, there's fighting.
1: I question, right? Not when, to bring down.
2: No, I question to learn.
1: You,
2: I'm just answering in an analogy, right? In any family, there's fighting. In my family, we fight. But at the end of the day, we're family.
1: Does Africa need Nigeria to be as strong as it possibly can?
2: I think Africa needs all African countries.
1: Yeah, we understand that, but Nigeria in particular
2: definitely needs to be strong because of what you got to understand the history of Nigeria. And Nigeria was a corporation, was divvied up since back before colonial days, and how much has come out of Nigeria in terms of resource and money, right, to fund the rest of the world. And that is still happening today.
1: But they have the largest migration in Africa.
2: Right? Yeah, because it's so much people in that concentrated area, and all of them, everybody's almost a doctor or something. They're all smart people. What are you going to do? You have to go look for opportunities. But in that same migration, there is a re-migration happening where you see Nigerians coming home. You see them coming home to build their country. I was in Nigeria last year.
1: Which is a good thing.
2: And it was a wonderful time.
1: Which is a good thing to have them come
2: right?
1: back home.
2: Because people are, I went to school with lots of Nigerian people. And those people are some of the smartest people I've met. These guys are pushing the boundaries in tech. They're pushing the boundaries. If you look up Nigerian tech moguls, they're people behind a lot of the tech that you use. And you don't understand that. Most people don't get that. Right? They're in every single facet of our community. So, you know, we're talking about Nigeria. I think Nigeria is a great opportunity.
1: Finally, on the question of Nigeria, so you've been there last year.
2: Yes.
1: Why use the term Japa?
2: Say again?
1: Japa, which is to escape Nigeria. Mm-hmm. Basically, when you get a visa to go somewhere, there is actually a term for that over there.
2: I'm not familiar with the term, but what can I say is, like, why are Guyanese leaving Guyana?
1: I understand. Why speaking from the level of where it's a big celebration.
2: You understand me.
1: It's a big celebration.
2: Why are most people leaving where they are? Because
1: seeking something different, perhaps.
2: Exactly. And we're looking at a world through a lens that has been skewed by a Western sense of success. That's the way I put it. Because we value our success level on what has been given to us via media.
1: What should we be valuing it
2: I think
1: against?
2: We need to come back and appreciate the uniqueness of our societies. We need to come back and think about how can we make our societies the best way for us? Because only we can take care of each other. Only you can understand the plight of a Guyanese man. When I talk about certain things, nobody out there understand me. I can't talk like this. They know what I'm saying. I fly airplane, you know. Mm. They understand. If I talk like this, they understand one thing I said. I got to say, hey, how you doing, guys?
1: I'm a pilot.
2: You good? Yeah, you know, and that's what we're going to do today and da-da-da-da.
1: So you got the princess here.
2: Right?
1: You got to don't want to keep her out of the conversation.
2: This is a very deep philosophical conversation. We got to have a podcast.
1: I know. We probably need to do that because I have some questions about South Africa as well.
0: Perhaps just to latch on the question that you had.
1: Yes.
0: In the southern part, Our diversity, we have really leveraged on it. It works for us because in us, as diverse as we are, but actually there are just two groups. You've got Amanguni, if you look at this. So that's why we say Ubuntu boot. Then you've got the Basotho groups. Having the Basotho groups, you have the Botswana. So we have leveraged on that. And the scatteredness of the Batlokwa, more than the negativity, it has helped us to be multilingual. So whenever I go to Botswana, I'm able to be conversant and I have a home in Botswana. So we have used it to that way. So even within South Africa itself, in the 9 provinces, whether you are in the northern part, we can speak Sepedi, which is the northern Sesotho. You go to the southern part, it's the southern Sesotho. So we have a way of coming together. Then you look at the KwaZulu-Natal. That is where when you now Google in the Zulus. That's where the monarch is. That's where the KwaZulu AmaZulu are. Within the KwaZulu-Natal, I also have a home in the KwaZulu-Natal.
1: Oh,
0: so
1: awesome.
0: That's what it has helped us, that we move around easy. And wherever you are understood. So mobilizing, which is what has made us even now, you probably have seen what's on the news. I'm not going to get into that. So we mobilize with each other easier because we understand each other.
1: Yeah, I'm about to get into that because I can't have a South African princess here and not ask. What are your thoughts about what's happening in your homeland?
0: I think what has been happening is that I've been saying so that I'm not here on the political aspect of things, but just to put the record straight, we are not xenophobic. People that have been in the Western continent, the propaganda is spreading the wrong information. There's no xenophobia in South Africa. All what we are saying, as you have said, we've got quite a vast migration that have gone because we are so well developed and we are still thriving even when you look at the economies. We are the ones that looks like we are still going forward and still going stronger. So everybody looks for greener pastures to Southern Africa. And now we are saying, when we look at the resources of the country, the country is unable to cater for us, the citizens, because of their debt. Now, our neighboring brothers and sisters, they are there. So you go to the hospitals, you find that I can't get a space. Go to the schools, our children cannot get a space, because now we have to be accommodative as we are as Africans. We are very inclusive. However, now it has escalated to unmanageable. And that also has been promoting corruption.
1: Mm-hmm.
0: Because then for you to get, there's also the identity theft that is now vast. I was saying I'm a victim of that even now.
1: Oh, sorry to hear.
0: Yes, for you to get the passport now, you are going to be paying Dion.
1: Okay.
0: And then Dion gives you under my name. But then now I'm left with this where I'm told either I'm married to you without knowing and you have got my name. So now we have the two passports that are now clashing. Which one is who? So but as the citizens, we are left to...
1: This is not a problem for an immigrant. This is the system in the country, the passport office, that is doing this here. Yes. As long as the documents are legal, you know? You could have wrong information, but on a proper document could be carrying wrong information. The message that is being spread is one of xenophobia.
0: Mm-hmm.
1: And like you rightly explained, most countries seek to... protect their citizens in times, especially when resources are limited.
0: Yes.
1: And they're asking. So, but when it comes over as though why the citizens have to go to that level, it looks as though it's a black man beating another African from the same continent to leave his country while saying Africa is for all of us. Understood. I guess that's the optics, you understand.
0: Exactly.
2: I think you got to look at who's telling the story. Who's telling the story of what's really happening? Those are the things that you have to understand. And who controls world media?
0: Yes.
2: These, again, are very big discussions that we can't just have in a snippet of time. We got to have long discourses about them where we can come with, you know, facts and receipts and so on and so forth. So bringing it back to it. Emancipation Festival.
1: I'm about to take it back. I couldn't have a princess in studio and not ask.
2: Understood. I got you.
1: Things you understand. You only see ugly faces every day. You understand?
2: This guy is a very handsome chap.
1: So when people come in, I try to have a... We're happy to accommodate Abda for this national event.
2: 33 years.
1: Going strong. I remember. Yep. I've been around.
2: Yeah,
1: I know for that.
2: You know, I'm reminding Guyana that it's 33 years that we've been at this, just promoting African culture, and not just African culture, it's Guyanese culture. This is part of our history, our heritage. We're a nation of you know, many people, and we want to ensure that everyone is represented accurately. We want to ensure that, you know, we all see the value that each other brings to Guyana, right? Because Guyana is nothing without the foundation of all of the people who have contributed to make it what it is, and we want to unify our country through promoting our individuality. Because our individuality should not threaten others. It should empower others to understand how we are unique, but we complement each other.
1: And we have royalty, we have Princess Sheppy. How are you addressed? What's your official title? I should have asked that before we even went.
2: Yeah, you should have. protocols, sir.
1: Yes.
2: How do we address you, your highness?
1: You see, I thought the name was Princess Sheppy.
2: Oh, no.
1: I didn't realize
2: it's actually a
1: princess.
2: Yeah. Yeah.
0: So, in before I go to put the correction, in my country, once you have made that mistake to a royalty, you get fined a cow.
1: One cow.
0: Yeah.
2: So Malcolm.
0: Or you have more. If you have more, you can. We get fined for, first of all, not, acknowledging.
1: My humblest apologies.
0: Indeed. This is home. We are family. So we say Her Royal Highness, Princess Sheppy, but in Sesotho, I'm Khosa Tsana.
1: Don't ask me to.
0: So it's Princess Sheppy Mutong.
1: What is your impression of Guyana so far?
0: Guyana has been, well, this is the second time I'm here. I came in 2022. That's when I just fell in love to say, oh, okay, there are our people that look like us, that behave like us. Believe it, we have so many similarities than the differences. So it's been good. It's been wonderful. And what I've been appealing is that can we have the youth to come out more, to be visible, and to come and take the baton? Because if we don't have the youth to take over from the gray hair, that is the 33 years investment that we've been doing on our heritage, on our culture, so that they can learn. Should we be fizzling out as the older ones, then the youth must be able to continue. So which is how we work in South Africa. The youth really is in is very deeply rooted. All of us are deeply rooted in our culture. That's what defines us. I think that's where our identity, that is our pride. So we would like to see more Guyana youth coming in. Our elderly are very good and strong and rooted in our culture, in our history, so very well. The other plus about Guyana, the strength of Guyana that we love, is that you people, you have done very well in revenging the colonizer, that you've gone to school. Very well-learned nation. Very well-learned nation. Mm-hmm. So when it comes to that one, I give you 150%.
3: Oh, thank you.
0: Yes, very well-learned nation indeed. You are not lacking when it comes to that, which you did very well. Enza, I call it that it was a sweet revenge.
1: Sweet revenge. I like that phrase for it. That's sweet. So run us through the on. What happens on Emancipation Day?
2: Emancipation Day.
1: This is Saturday. Okay?
2: This is Saturday. The gates open at 10 a.m. Children under 12 are free all day. Adults, $1,000 before 2 p.m., $2,000 after. So, we encourage you to come early, come into the National Park. To take in all of the information booths that we have there. We'll have a very big visual presentation on Lesotho and many other African countries that we've done over the years. In addition, we're focusing on Paradise this year, Paradise on the East Coast, as our village of choice. So we have information booths on that and the history of that village. Because we focus on African villages because Guyana is one of the only places in the Caribbean that had the village movement where African people who after emancipation pulled their resources and bought land and create established villages across the country.
1: Yeah, they showed me a tamarind tree across in Bagotville, where they used to hide money.
2: Yeah, right?
1: To purchase
2: we're one
1: villages.
2: Of the people, that shows you how strong the culture was, where we kept that in our genetic memory, that we were able to say, you know what, we have to work together in Ubuntu, you know? I am because we are. To be able to make things happen for us in a situation where it was not our best situation. So we focus on that every year in the National Park. There is, of course, the cook-up and the MetMG competition that's held by Champion and Chief, and they're going to be taking over that Carfest Avenue area there. Then we have the Children's Fun Center where you could drop your kids off in a safe environment. We have face painting, storytelling, dancing, drumming, and a whole host of curated things for young people and young children. We have sports activities, cricket, soccer, volleyball, football actually, you can call it soccer. Canada, football, volleyball, cricket, dominoes. We have all of that happening on the fields and in those environs there. We have the center stage and we have our main stage. Center stage starts at, I believe it's 11 o'clock, where we have a lot of up-and-coming talent that we focus on there. We have our students from our dance program and so on. They all happen there. And then we start our main stage at around 2:33, where we start with the Hello Africa Parade, where all of the groups that will be on stage come across. We march across the stage, welcome our dignitaries, and begin the formal show on our main stage, where we have a host and a big lineup of people. We have so much Guyanese artists there this year. Name a few. We got Kwesi Ace, OKC, Joro Dance Group. We got X Factor. We got Charmin Blackmon, Big Red, Firstborn, Ilambi, God I King. Who else we got? Boy, we got so much names that I can't remember all of it. I should have brought the big list, but it's a big lineup. We have all these posters on our Facebook page. You'll see all the activities there. If you're looking for more information, you can contact ACT at 225-8420 to ask about being part of anything or just general information. The number is 225-8420 or check our Facebook page. So come to the National Park on August 1st, 10 a.m. Our gates are open. We are there and we'll be there to welcome you. Look for our volunteers to ask questions. There's photo booths and all these things set up that you can do and be part of African culture and Guyanese history.
1: You know, we used to look forward to as youngsters, the backstage.
2: Yeah.
1: I used to perform there. At the backstage. The second stage. You know what we're talking
2: about? Yeah, I know what you're talking
1: about.
2: Where
1: they usually have a stage for those who were not performing on the main stage.
2: Oh,
1: they used to love it.
2: That's what we call, it's not the backstage. It's
1: second stage?
2: It's called center stage.
1: Center stage.
2: Center stage. Because it's central to everything that we do, because that is the foundation of what the other stage
1: is. The main
2: is.
1: Stage.
2: Exactly. Don't call it the main stage. Our finale, our grand finale. We don't want to have that kind of, you know.
1: I hear you.
2: I got you. So the National Park is going to come alive on August 1st. We want you to come in there and let's have a great day.
1: Thank you very much, Chief Dion Haynes, and your royal... Your Royal Highness, Princess Sheppy, for being on the program. And we have an open invitation is extended.
2: Beautiful.
1: Whenever you're this part of the world again. Yes. Do enjoy your country. Do have a safe trip back and take greetings. I know you're not going to take the cow that I owe you, but take greetings to your kingdom from us here in Guyana.
0: Indeed. Yes, thank you, sir, so much for having us. Thank you.
1: You're most welcome.

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1: This is all the time we have with you this morning. 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
2: 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Good morning. Beautiful land, beautiful people. 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

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Understand. Welcome down to 98.1 Hot FM Mid Morning Delight. I'm your host, Winsome Henry. If you're my time, can you snatch my soul from me? It's now 9:01. Thank you so much for joining me.

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Tuning in, welcome, welcome, and good morning. 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

Good morning, everybody. Once again, welcome on down to Quiz Catch. For today, Tuesday, July 28th. Let's get started. All right, our first question for today is, which insect makes silk? Remember that number to call is 227-1899. 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Our song selections for today is... Yes, our song selections for today are Ditto with Thankful, Taurus O'Reilly with Love Contagious, Aline with Rise in Love, Ed Sheeran with Bad Habits, and then finally we have Beyonce with Standing on the Sun. Remember that number to call is 227-1899, or you can send us a WhatsApp message on 624-4805. Wayne is in. Good morning, Wayne. And his response was spider. Oh no, Wayne, you need to try again.

Okay, Miss Kathleen came through on WhatsApp, and her response is silkworm. That's correct. Yes, the silkworm makes silk. Please let me know what's your song selection for today. We have Ditto with Thankful, Tarvis Riley, Love Contagious, Aline, Rise in Love, Ed Sheeran, Bad Habits, and Beyonce with Standing on the Sun.

Okay, guys, on to the next question. Which animal carries their baby in a pouch? That question again is, which animal carries their baby in a pouch? The number to call is 227-1899. Or you can send us a WhatsApp message at 624-4805.

Wayne came through at 9:36 and he said kangaroo. That is correct. What's your selection for today? What we have remaining on the list is Ditto with Thankful, Cyrus Riley, Love Contagious, Aline, Rise in Love, Ed Sheeran, Bad Habits.

Okay, on to the third question for today. Are you guys ready? Which instrument has 88 keys? Which instrument has 88 keys? The number to call is 227-1899. Or you can send that WhatsApp message on 624-4805.

Saint came through at 9:38. And her answer is piano. That is correct. What is your song selection for today? What we have on the list remaining is Dedo, Thankful, Aline, Rise in Love, Ed Sheeran, Bad Habits.

Okay. Are you guys ready for the next question? Which fruit is known for having its seeds on the outside? Which fruit is known for having its seeds on the outside?

sends her greetings. She said, I miss you guys. And she also said hi to her Quizcatch family. Rudy Singh came through. And she said, the answer is cashew. No, honey. Call, good morning. Okay, we lost that caller.

Wayne came through and he said French cashew. No, Wayne, not French cashew. But great try.

Shaquita came through. And her answer is strawberry. That's correct. She even sent a sticker of a strawberry. Yes, the answer with proof. What's your selection for today, honey? We have Ditto with Thankful, Aline, Rise in Love, and Ed Sheeran, Bad Habits.

Okay. What is the only continent without a native pigeon population? Let me go that again. What is the only continent without a pigeon native population? Remember, guys, you can send us your answer at 624-4805. 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

Wayne came through and he said Columbi. Oh no, Wayne. Let me repeat that question for you. What is the only continent without a native pigeon population?

Matthew came through with his response. And he said Africa. That's correct. What's your selection for today? So you have to choose between Ditto Thankful and Ed Sheeran Bad Habits. Okay, guys, let's end today's Quick Catch with a riddle. Here goes. Why did the scarecrow win an award? Why did the scarecrow win an award? Remember that number to call is 227-1899. Or you can send a WhatsApp message on 624-4805.

name came through at 9:50, and he said he was outstanding on his field. That's correct. Why did the scarecrow win an award? Because he was outstanding in his field. Mm-hmm. Good job, Mr. Singh.

now 9:51. Thank you guys so much for coming through and playing Quiz Catch with me today. We had lots of fun, didn't we? Mr. Singh? Well, we know you had fun with all the laughing emojis you sent. Thank you so much, Wayne.

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1: Sally's Boutique, the new home of Clark. 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

0: Sally's Boutique, the new home of Clark. 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
1: I'm on duty, but I'm on low-key. 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When you won't want me, when you won't want me.
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1: This I know. She told me don't worry about.
0: I'm your host, Winsome Henry.
1: Me don't worry.
0: Wishing you a great rest of your day. Be careful. Look out for those who aren't looking out for you.
1: She told me you.
0: Don't you guys go anywhere. Coming up at 11 hours. We'll be bringing you real talk live on Facebook and on the airwaves with Tara Lynn Harris.

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0: All right, here we go. We've got an interesting topic lined up for you today. I am Tara Lynn Harris, and I am joined by the lovely Winsome Henry. We'll let you know in a moment when we're live on Facebook. That will be very, very shortly. Of course, you can also reach us by giving us a call. That number to call, 227-1899. You can also reach us over on WhatsApp, and that number is 624-4805. It's Tuesday. Winsome, how are you? Welcome.
1: Oh, well, I'm doing great.
0: Great. I love to hear that.
1: Today.
0: Yeah? Mm-hmm. All right. Talk about
1: thanks
0: that.
1: Thanks to all of our listeners. Mm-hmm. Yeah. I had fun playing Quiz Scratch today.
0: Isn't it so special? I think this is what makes it enjoyable for us, because it's when we get to share what we've been thinking about, talking about, and of course when we get to hear from folks who are listening in. That's really the joy, at least for me.
1: Yeah, I feel like most of the listeners today had like a great sense of humor.
0: Uh-huh. Yeah. All right, well, let's keep that energy going. Mm-hmm. Of course, we're talking about something a little bit more somber, but it can also be kind of interesting, because sometimes when you're dealing with someone who's going through something, mm-hmm. sometimes you don't really know what to say, and you might actually say the wrong thing if you're not careful.
1: Yeah.
0: So we'll get into it, but it's Tuesday, the sun is out, and I love that. I love the energy today.
1: I like the sun too. It's giving summer.
0: Mm-hmm. It's very light. I like the light energy. And I think we need that on the heels of everything that we've been facing as a nation in recent times. Mm-hmm. So it's good for us. I do like that. If you're out and about and it's hot and steamy already, well, try to get into shade and stay hydrated. That's definitely something that I have been trying to stay on top of, staying hydrated.
1: Yeah.
0: But let's jump right into our topic for today. Are you ready?
1: Yes.
0: Okay, very good. Our topic today, let's see what we're talking about. How can we support those who are grieving, especially when we don't know what to say? That's our topic for today. Of course, we're live on Facebook at NCN Guyana. You can give us a call, send us a message over on WhatsApp, a message or a voice note. Feel free to come through. But Winsome, what are your initial thoughts on this? How can we support those who are grieving, especially when we don't know what to say?
1: And I like the fact that we're having this topic, first of all, because I did have a problem with comforting people, and I think that I really developed more into it when I had my children. Mm. Yeah, they actually taught me, because I mean, when people would start crying, I'm like, oh my God, what should I do? Should I hold you? Should I, you ask yourself the questions before you approach.
0: Yeah,
1: and for some people, it doesn't mean that they need to have a conversation with you. Mm. It means that. I mean, like in a conversation, in a sense whereby they're talking and you're just talking with them.
0: Mm-hmm.
1: But no, some people just need you to just sit and give them
0: be present and
1: listen keenly to what they're saying.
0: Yeah.
1: And it's not about you saying, oh, I understand what you're going through. I have been there before. Like, no, you don't. You know, every person have their own situation. Maybe you've had the experiences. Mm-hmm. You know what some of the feeling, but it's not the same situation. So some people prefer like a listening ear.
0: Mm-hmm.
1: While some people they don't want to talk about it. They want to just hug it out.
0: Mm.
1: You know, they have somebody to hug them and hold them and allow them to just cry, release those emotions.
0: Yeah.
1: While we have some people who generally go into rage when they're in grief, so they would want to hit something, that's why we have the rage room, right?
0: Yeah,
1: we have the rage room in Guyana, so you can hit stuff and throw stuff and I feel like you need to find that a way to exit from all the emotional overstimulations you might be having, Yeah, and I know for some people, yes, it's hard to, think of something to say.
0: Yeah.
1: But you know what's the hardest thing to hear when you're in grief?
0: Mm.
1: I told you so.
0: Well, why would someone be saying
1: that? Yeah, oh, because I mean, for example, let's just say something happened and you were warned about it.
0: Mm-hmm.
1: And it happened. Instead of them to comfort you, they're like, oh, you didn't listen to me. If you had listened to me, you wouldn't have been feeling this way right now. stuff like that, it's hard. Like, you could save that for another time. Or allow the person to say it themselves, because some people, they have a good conscience. Yeah. They'll be like, you know something, you really did warn me and I actually didn't listen to you.
0: Wow. Okay. All right. You touched a couple of points there, actually. And thanks so much for sharing. How can we support those who are grieving? That's our topic for today. Even when we don't really know what to say.
1: And I think that knowing what to say is one of the most important things. That's, I mean, like, what you say can actually cause the situation to escalate more or not. And it's not just about what you say, it's how you say it. Because you can be like, oh, I'm so sorry to hear that. You hear the sincerity. And then you're like, or it can be like, oh, I'm sorry for hearing the man, but, you know, suck it up.
0: Yeah.
1: Like, the kind of, you know?
0: Yeah.
1: You got to know how to say it. It's not just saying things. Like, you can say, I'm standing with you in this grief. But you're not really saying it sincerely to, like, convince the person that you're really with them. Yeah. So, it's not just knowing about what you say, but it's also how you say it. Right? So, you can say the nicest things, but just because of how it sounds, it might come across as mean.
0: Yeah. All right. I feel like this is so subjective, though, because I think, and I'm hearing you say you can say something, but it's not just what you're saying, it's how you're saying it. I think if something comes from a good place, even that can be misinterpreted.
1: Yeah.
0: You know, because if somebody is going through grief or loss of some kind, they're in a raw emotional state. So you might come and say you're so sorry or whatever it is you're saying, the actual words that you're saying, coming from a good place, but that person or those people might receive it very differently. So I feel as though, in terms of supporting someone, for me, the biggest thing is reading the room.
1: Reading the room, yeah.
0: Reading the room. Yeah. If you encounter somebody, okay, let's say you go to that person's home, or you go to, or you're meeting with them, or you've seen them after the fact, after whatever has happened. How are they doing? How are they doing physically? Are they, are they sobbing, weeping? Are they chatting as they normally would? Are they a little bit more quiet than they normally are, or reserved? Like, being able to assess what's happening here, and then in some cases is asking, what do you need? How can I help you? How can I support you?
1: And for some people, whenever they're going through a grief, or they don't want to hear you come to ask them about how are you, how are you keeping, like,
0: how are you,
1: or some people,
0: a
1: people
0: very
1: are
0: simple
1: very,
0: question,
1: I mean, like, how are you, you know, since this, you know, like, they feel like you're con

0: in the room, yes.
1: Mm-hmm.
0: You have to always read the room.
1: Right.
0: Because you need to and approach it well.
1: That's the thing. So I'm hearing you say, you know, there's some things that you can say. There are nice things that mm-hmm. you can see. So in your mind, you might be thinking, this is what I need to see, or this is what I should say in this moment mm-hmm. to offer support. But that person might not want to hear anything.
0: No. Or my deepest sympathy and condolences to you and your family. Or let's just say they're walking on the road. They were having a great day. When you're going through grief, you would have good days, and then you have the days when you're like, oh my gosh, it's to my neck. And then let's just say it's one of their good days, and they're out on the road, and then you pass them and like, my deepest condolences to you, like, you send them right back to that place.
1: So yeah,
0: that is what I liked when you said reading
1: the room.
0: Know when to talk about it.
1: Yeah,
0: and for me too, I'm saying this on a personal level too, because sometimes when I'm going through something, I don't want to talk about it. No, like I want to do this at another time. Maybe when I am strong enough to talk about it.
1: Yeah, I think it is a tough one because. Like you said, people are different. People mm-hmm. process things differently.
0: Yeah.
1: And knowing, I mean, if this is somebody that you know well, mm-hmm. it might be a family member or a close friend, and maybe you've seen them or gone through something with them before,
0: mm-hmm.
1: And you saw what they needed. You saw how they responded to certain things.
0: Mm-hmm.
1: You might have a better understanding of what this person might need in a particular situation.
0: Mm-hmm.
1: If it's not somebody that you know so well, I think you have to be a little more careful.
0: Yeah,
1: too,
0: you have to.
1: Because, you know.
0: You can't just be walking around saying my deepest condolences. I mean, you would want to do that for the person to know that you acknowledge that they're going through something.
1: Yeah.
0: But just don't. Sometimes it's not. It didn't call. As Guyanese people say, it didn't call for all the right
1: now.
0: Oh,
1: boy.
0: Right?
1: Yeah.
0: Because for me, when I'm going through something, I like to be silent about it
1: mm-hmm.
0: until I get through it. Mm-hmm. Then I can talk about it
1: mm-hmm.
0: and maybe even share what were the strategies I used to move past it.
1: Yeah.
0: Yeah, but during and then sometimes when I'm in that period, I don't even want to be around people. And that is the time when people come the most.
1: Mm-hmm.
0: Listen, when you see you're in grief, people would show up from places.
1: Yeah.
0: You know, people from years, you might not be seeing them in years mm-hmm. and they would just show up.
1: Yeah. All right. How can we support those who are grieving? And especially when we don't know what to say. That's our topic for today. We appreciate all those who are over on Facebook. Thank you so much for coming through. You can definitely share your thoughts with us. You can also give us a call. That number is 227-1899. And you can reach us on WhatsApp. That number is 624-4805. I would say I'm hearing what you're saying.
0: Mm-hmm.
1: What do you think about asking people how you can support them?
0: Yeah.
1: If you encounter or approach someone who you know has gone through something,
0: mm-hmm.
1: and I mean, outside of reading the room, I don't know how else to start. Because some people will just come and they feel, you know, okay, this person is going through something. I need to say something. Mm-hmm. I need to express how I'm feeling about what they've gone through.
0: Mm-hmm.
1: They might start giving encouragement or giving mm-hmm. advice.
0: Yeah.
1: How do you feel about all of that?
0: Asking how may I help you? It can be met with even some questions like, at this point, I don't even know what I need.
1: Yeah.
0: Yeah. I don't know what I need.
1: Mm-hmm.
0: But if you want to help, just find a way to help me.
1: Mm-hmm.
0: You know? Well, some people, they'll be like, all they want is to be healed. Like, and generally, I think I prefer that.
1: Okay.
0: I prefer that because, I mean, I would prefer, if I'm approaching someone who's grieving, I would prefer to hold you and, you know, comfort you in that way. But to say things, I mean, I would say something to you about it, but after you would have gone through, I'd be like, you know, give affirmations, you're strong, you can get, you know, stuff like that.
1: Mm-hmm. Okay. And about persons giving advice, giving

0: Encouragement.
1: No, some advice is be hard pills to swallow, you know. So you have to first know if the advice suit the season right now, you know, because you could be, the advice could be like, if the next time you will listen now, right? You know, like if you hear something like that, that would just tear you down more. Like, what does this teach you? The advice is to listen.
0: I don't know how I feel about that.
1: Exactly. I mean, like, let's just say they just told you something, right?
0: Yeah.
1: They told you and you didn't listen.
0: Mm-hmm.
1: So they're comforting you and they're like, I'm going to give you some advice. When people talk to you, listen.
0: Mm-hmm, mm-hmm.
1: And then the person gone wailing. They made the situation worse.
0: I feel like in that situation, and depending what the circumstance is, mm-hmm. maybe that person is using the moment as a teaching moment.
1: Yeah.
0: But that might not be appropriate if the person is still experiencing that raw emotion.
1: Mm-hmm.
0: Right? And for some people, they might feel like, well, you didn't listen when I was talking about it. Mm-hmm. So you should listen now
1: mm-hmm.
0: when, you know, when things have gotten to where they are.
1: Mm-hmm. And while some people... they would be like exactly like what you just said.
0: Yeah.
1: But they won't hold you or comfort mm-hmm. you. They'll be like, you're going, if you don't hear, you're going to feel. And you're feeling it now. You know? And leave you there. And then, you know, it makes it worse.
0: Mm.
1: Yeah.
0: Yeah.
1: Mm-hmm.
0: Yep.
1: And, you know, when you're in grief, you know, you go through the different stages
0: mm-hmm.
1: until you meet to acceptance, whereby you're accepting what had happened. You know, I mean, that's the stage where you want to talk and you want to talk with people. You want to hear the advice, you know. So, yeah.
0: Mm. Yeah.
1: You're in acceptance of everything that had happened to you. You know, we're not saying that you're over the grief, but you're in acceptance of it.
0: Well, see, acceptance is a tricky one because mm-hmm. for some people, I think acceptance looks like what happened being... okay
1: mm-hmm.
0: or what happened being something that they deserved or what happened being something that they should maybe be happy about or well maybe not excited but accepting that. Oh my goodness, what do I want to say about this? Because for me, and when I think of, we had this discussion yesterday about grief. When I think of grief, I don't just think of losing a person.
1: Yeah.
0: For some people, they think of grief as losing a loved one
1: mm-hmm.
0: or something like that. Grief could be from loss of anything.
1: Yeah.
0: Or it could be a situation. Mm-hmm. It could be if you lost your job. It could be if you lost something that was valuable to you.
1: Yeah.
0: And by something, I mean not just tangible things. It could be a relationship. It could be... and by relationship, I mean the relationship could look very different than it did before.
1: Mm-hmm.
0: Right?
1: Mm-hmm.
0: Not that you've lost that person necessarily.
1: Mm-hmm.
0: It could be... the way you thought things would be, and it's not like that anymore.
1: Or it could even be you're hurting, you know?
0: It could be a number of things.
1: But listen, like when it comes to relationship and grief,
0: mm-hmm.
1: acceptance,
0: mm-hmm.
1: that's the hardest part.
0: And that's why I'm saying acceptance is tricky, because mm-hmm. if, for example, it's an abusive situation, right? We're not saying accept the abuse.
1: No.
0: Right? I think it's getting to that place where you accept this is something that happened.
1: Mm-hmm.
0: How do I move forward from that? You know? So I think it can be a very, I guess, slippery slope
1: mm-hmm.
0: kind of working through that, and to come alongside somebody who is working through something.
1: Mm-hmm.
0: It can be tough.
1: Yeah.
0: Mm-hmm. Yeah.
1: Mm-hmm.
0: Yeah. We've got Gregory in. He says, good morning all. He says region 4. I'm not sure if that means he's listening in from region 4. Thank you so much, Gregory. And he says, can you say what the topic is, what the subject is? Okay, so our topic for today, how can we support those who are grieving even when we don't know what to say? So you can feel free to share your thoughts on this one. We are live on Facebook at NCN Guyana. Come through and share your thoughts there. Or give us a call or send us a message or a voice note. And those numbers are 227-1899 and 624-4805. How can we support those who are grieving? Again, reading the room. What do you think reading the room looks like?
1: I mean, like, you're approaching the situation, right? You're looking in.
0: Mm-hmm.
1: You're looking to see, should I say this?
0: Mm-hmm.
1: Should I do this?
0: Mm-hmm.
1: Because, like, I was doing a discussion with some women from Red Thread,
0: mm-hmm.
1: and they said that some people don't like to be touched when mm-hmm. they're going through grief.
0: Mm-hmm.
1: So you would, like, question every step. So you'd be like, "Would can I touch you?"
0: Mm.
1: And you start with the shoulders.
0: Okay.
1: Right? And then you move into slowly with the hug.
0: Mm-hmm.
1: Right? So I think that is one aspect of reading the room, you know, mm-hmm. knowing mm-hmm. how to approach,
0: sure.
1: you know,
0: yeah.
1: rather than just you off the road and into it, you know,
0: yeah.
1: and then you end up saying something or doing something they don't really want to, you know,
0: yeah.
1: deal with right now.
0: All right. Let's take this caller. Good morning. Good morning.
1: Good morning.
2: Good morning.
0: Hey, Mr. Rogers. How are you?
2: How are you? I'm blessed and highly favored.
0: That's really good to hear, Mr. Rogers. Thanks for coming through.
2: Yeah.
0: All right. Our topic for today, how can we support those who are grieving, even when we don't know what to say?
2: Well, first, you got to be yourself. Mm-hmm. Be humble.
0: Hmm.
2: Before you comfort somebody.
0: What do you mean by be yourself?
2: You got to, whatever you're going through, let me say, whatever you're going through and you want to comfort somebody, you got to try to relax from whatever you're going through to comfort the person. Because if the person come to you and tell you such and such, you have the ability to get them words of encouragement.
0: Mm-hmm.
2: And then you go sit down and tell them, girl or boy, or brother or sis, I've been through this. I know what you're talking about.
0: Mm.
2: Yep.
0: So you're saying be at peace with yourself, and then you'll be able to offer help to somebody else. Is that what you're saying?
2: Yes.
0: Mm-hmm. All right.
2: Because you can't be in the wrong. You can't be vexed for comfort somebody else. You got to be nice. Because if you want people to be nice to you, you got to be nice to others.
0: I hear you on that.
2: Yeah. And the birthday boy is here.
0: Oh, is it today?
2: Yes.
0: Happy birthday, Mr. Rogers.
1: Happy
0: What's the
1: birthday.
0: Plan?
2: Thank you.
0: What's the plan?
2: Well, I'm out.
0: Oh, all right.
2: Yeah.
0: The day is off to a good start.
2: Mm-hmm.
0: All right, Mr. Rogers.
2: 39 years.
0: Oh, fantastic. Fantastic.
2: Yeah, man.
0: Did you say 39?
2: Yes.
0: Oh, fantastic. That's wonderful. All right. Well, we wish you all the very best from everybody here on Real Talk.
2: Thank you.
0: Yes. Have a fantastic birthday. Thank you for coming through.
2: You too.
0: Yes. All right. It's 11 hours 25. Thanks, Mr. Rogers, for spending part of your day with us. And, of course, for checking in July 28th. My goodness. I knew something was happening today. happy birthday to you. And, of course, we wish you all the very best for many, many more years to come. We've got another caller on the line. Good morning. Good morning.
3: Good morning.
1: Good morning.
0: Hey, Jamie.
3: Sarah.
0: How are you?
3: Not bad.
0: Good, Got good, him. Good, good, good. All right.
3: Good morning to Winston Henry.
1: Good morning, Jameer.
3: Yes, good morning.
1: Mm-hmm.
3: And happy birthday to Silas. Roger.
0: Mm-hmm. Yes. Happy birthday indeed.
3: Yeah.
0: Yeah.
3: You turned a big boy today.
0: A big boy. All right.
3: Yes.
0: Well, we're talking about grieving today. Well, how we can support those who are grieving, even when we don't know what to say. What do you think?
3: Even you don't know what to say.
0: Mm-hmm.
3: Wow. Man, you're going to know something when you approach it, man.
0: You're going to know something.
3: You're going to know what to say.
0: The words will come. Yeah.
3: But when someone's saying something, grooving me right into it, does not.
0: Mm-hmm.
3: Try to find out exactly what is the problem. And try to help.
0: Yeah.
3: Who grieving?
0: Yeah.
3: Grieving could be many things, eh?
0: Mm-hmm.
3: Yep. Yeah, I just, the other day I see people grieving in India. Exam paper leak. And had big protests over that. They were grieving for that.
0: Yeah.
3: So, yes. Find out what is the problem and get down to business. Try to help this person in the way you could.
0: Yeah.
3: Even a phone call.
0: Mm-hmm.
3: If they want to talk to you, leave your number with them. And get back to them.
0: Yeah.
3: But don't leave the grieving person for long.
0: Yeah. All right. That's a good one. A good start.
3: All right.
0: Thanks, Javier. All right, 11 hours 27. How can we support those who are grieving, even when we don't know what to say? And I appreciate his thought on, you know, just approaching it. Mm-hmm. Don't just pull away. I think for some people, they do feel, you know, that hesitancy, that pull back, because it's, especially if somebody has lost a loved one.
1: Yeah.
0: Right? I don't know what to say. I don't know how they're feeling. I don't know how they'll receive what I'm doing or saying. And so some people pull back. For some people, they might not know what to say, but they'll just show up. You know, they'll be present. If it's a phone call, they'll call. If there's no response or if the person isn't saying very much, at least to let the person know that they're there. You know?
1: Yeah.
0: What do you think about that?
1: Yeah, I feel like people like to hear when you say, I'm here with you. I'm here for you. And yeah, indeed, people do pull back because some people don't know how to handle when people start crying, you know. They would want, I mean, I've done this before.
0: Yeah.
1: I would avoid and then after I would approach.
0: Yeah.
1: Yeah, when I know that you're, you know, not, you're not a total okay, but you know, like you're halfway there.
0: Yeah.
1: Yeah.
0: Yeah. I think... And I'm going to keep going back to what I said at the beginning about reading the room. I think it's helpful to approach the situation from a good place, right? If this is somebody you care for, or, you know what they've gone through, or at least you know some of what they've gone through, just letting them know that you're there and that you're available to offer any kind of help or support if they need it, right?
1: Yeah.
0: I think that goes a far way because sometimes people, like you said, don't necessarily want to talk. They don't necessarily want to let you know either what they've gone through or how they feel about it.
1: Yeah.
0: But just letting them know that you are there to support goes a long way. Buddy B is in. He says, blessings, everyone. Good morning, all. And blessed and productive week to everyone. He says, happy birthday to Mr. Rogers. I wish him all he wishes for himself. Thanks for that, Buddy B. He also says, to the topic, I would say in these times, what we can do, even when we don't know what to say, is seek God and pray more for all of us. It is the only way to find strength to move on, because no matter which direction, we have to still move on. Yeah. And that's a great place, too, to start. It's praying, because you might not know what to say or how to approach the situation, but you can pray for the person, and you can also pray about how to approach, how to deal with it, how to support, right? Sometimes people like to do things. So even if they're not saying words, they show up. If you sit in silence with the person, just letting them know that you're physically there with them. Maybe taking some food. If you cook something, you cook something a little lighter because they might not have an appetite. Yeah.
1: Yeah, like soup.
0: Or you take some fruit or, you know, something that people can benefit from, even if they don't have much of an appetite or maybe they haven't eaten.
1: Yeah.
0: Right. Maybe they didn't think about eating.
1: Yeah.
0: And so just offering that kind of support can be helpful as well.
1: And even feeding them, you know, going the extra mile. And I feel like some people, when they're going through grief, they don't want to talk about, you know what they're grieving about, right? But then there's the details.
0: Yeah.
1: Some people don't want to discuss all the details into it. Every, right. And while some people, while comforting you, they want you to say everything that's
0: happened. So is what really happened?
1: Yeah, exactly like that. Like, we don't want to talk about it. It happened. Mm. Like, the main fact is,
0: yeah,
1: it happened. You know what happened? Mm. You don't need to go into the hole.
0: Yeah.
1: You
0: yeah.
1: can deal with that some other time.
0: Yeah. Let's take this caller. Good morning.
4: And a very special good morning to you, sweetheart.
1: Good morning.
4: Oh, it's Kevin.
0: Tevin. Oh. He's doing
4: good
0: very
4: good morning,
0: well.
4: Javier.
0: Thank you so
4: it's
0: much.
4: It's the rugby playoff.
0: Yes, yes, yes.
4: And you're talking about grieving.
0: Yes.
4: I have had many losses.
0: Mm.
4: My mom. Mm-hmm, it mm-hmm. still hurts.
0: Mm.
4: It's a touching situation to talk about, actually, a topic.
0: Yeah.
4: You don't know how to approach that person at that time.
0: Mm-hmm. Yeah.
4: Your heart is delicate.
0: Mm-hmm.
4: Lost in mm-hmm. someone.
0: Mm-hmm.
4: You will come to me and say, you know how I feel, but you mm-hmm. don't.
1: No.
4: Right? You really got to know how to approach that subject.
0: Mm-hmm. Yeah.
4: Yes. Some of us, we come to hear that grieving person's story
1: mm-hmm.
4: and
1: yeah.
4: go around the place and add what you didn't see.
1: Oh, Lord.
4: At the time.
0: Yeah.
4: That's mm-hmm. more grief.
1: Yeah.
4: Yes, it happens. I see it happens.
0: Mm-hmm.
4: I live it. And trust me, I dealt with that person after. But
0: oh my
4: trust
0: goodness.
4: Me, not in a bad way.
1: Yeah.
4: In a nice way. Because my mother was like a sheriff.
0: Yeah.
4: Everyone loved her.
0: Yeah.
4: Mm-hmm. But trust me, it's hard to lose a loved one.
0: Mm-hmm.
4: Who knows when you sit with that loved one a day before.
1: Mm-hmm.
4: And that loved one passed away right in front of you.
0: Wow.
4: Without even saying, I love you.
0: Mm.
4: It's that within your heart, there is there. Mm-hmm. And there is hope. And God, be with that family and that grieving soul at yeah. this time.
1: Mm-hmm.
4: All who lost their family in the boat accident, God, have your back.
0: Mm.
4: Thank you. And Javier, you have a good point. Let me hear you, Javier. Bye.
0: Thank you for coming through.
1: Bye.
0: Oh, my goodness.
1: Yeah.
0: Wow.
1: Mm-hmm.
0: Wow.
1: Yes. Yeah. Adding more fuel to the fire.
0: Mm.
1: That is what we need to move away from. Like, you want to hear the details of the person's grief, and then you turn it into gossip, and then you know? And
0: yeah.
1: then it comes back to the person's ear, and then you send them back into that place. Maybe they will go deeper.
0: Mm-hmm.
1: Maybe it would move from grief to depression.
0: Mm. Wow. Yeah.
1: Mm-hmm.
0: And I hear you on that, because the thing is, and that's why I was talking about reaching out or approaching that person from
1: mm-hmm.
0: a good place.
1: Mm-hmm.
0: If you are concerned about this person, their well-being, them being able to, you know, deal with whatever it is they've gone through
1: mm-hmm.
0: and to move forward, then you knowing the details of what really happened is not as important.
1: Mm-hmm.
0: If you want the inside scoop and mm-hmm. you want to be able to share the tea with somebody else or whatever it is, then that's a different thing.
1: Yeah.
0: But if you're really concerned about that person being able to experience healing and to be able to move forward from this place, then it's really about being concerned about, okay, what does this person actually need right now?
1: Mm-hmm.
0: And if they're not able to talk about it or they don't want to talk about it, then, you know, that's not as important as them being able to come back to a place of wellness.
1: Mm-hmm. And, you know, it actually have people out here when they're grieving, they want to hear stuff like, you're better than this.
0: Hmm.
1: Get up. Hmm. Dust yourself off and
0: right.
1: go again.
0: Right.
1: Like, they want that stern.
0: Mm-hmm.
1: But then, again, it
0: For
1: comes
0: other
1: back.
0: Other people, not
1: They don't
0: not
1: want
0: really,
1: that. They
0: no.
1: want to hear, it's okay, honey.
0: Yeah.
1: I'm here with you. I'm
0: yeah.
1: here for you.
0: Yeah, and that's know? The thing. Different folks, different
1: mm-hmm.
0: strokes.
1: And that is why reading the room, very important. Very important. And some people, you know, like, they could be grieving today, and just because you give them the right dose of comfort that they need, they are
0: yeah.
1: a different person tomorrow.
0: Mm.
1: That even you might be like, what's going on?
0: Mm-hmm.
1: This is serious.
0: Yeah. Yeah. All right. This is why we're having this conversation, because I feel this can go in different directions, and you really have to know who it is you're approaching, mm-hmm. and understand what they need.
1: Yeah.
0: And sometimes that can be a tricky one. Let's take this caller. Good morning.
5: Hi, Tara.
0: Hey, Tamir.
5: I was thinking, mm-hmm. so much rest on the captain's shoulder as well. He self, I guess, must be grieving, mm-hmm. to know that so much he responsible for, mm-hmm. and so much happened.
0: Yeah. Mm-hmm.
5: Under his belt. Mm-hmm. So much, yes. Yeah. But how I see it, they're like, he not had control over the wave. Mm. Nobody never get a record. Perceived as the biggest wave hit Guyana. If it was a new boat, the boat wouldn't have blocked the wave.
0: Mm.
5: You know, and it's something that he didn't have control over. And it's not a bicycle that you can dash in and out from it.
1: Mm-hmm. Mm-hmm.
5: Take you some time to turn a boat. Like that.
0: It's not a bicycle.
5: Oh, no, there's not a bicycle, man. That's great. Dash from holes on the road. Dash from cars. Mm-hmm. You see them, the one flyer.
0: Yeah.
5: Motorbike and bicycle.
0: Mm-hmm, mm-hmm.
5: So, the captain, that he struggled there dealing with it too.
0: Yeah.
1: Yeah.
5: Right? And he didn't have control over them. I guess he eye opened.
1: Mm-hmm.
5: Yes.
0: Yeah.
5: So,
0: all right, Jameer.
5: Blessings to you, man.
0: Yeah.
5: Stand strong.
0: All right. Mm-hmm. Thanks for that, Jameer.
5: And morning to my friend.
0: Ooh.
5: Rugby player. Good morning, my lady.
1: Oh, my.
0: All right, yeah. Jameer. Thanks for coming through. Yeah.
5: And then again, when you're dealing with people from Region 1,
0: mm-hmm.
5: once you're a person living in Guyana, you know how to adapt.
0: Hmm.
5: Different way to deal with people.
1: Mm-hmm.
5: We're human beings, you know.
1: Mm-hmm,
5: we know mm-hmm. to go wrong thing.
0: Mm-hmm, mm-hmm,
5: I could mm-hmm. operate in tongue.
0: Mm-hmm,
5: and when
0: mm-hmm.
5: I go as a Sequibo, I know for operate, I go to.
0: Mm-hmm.
1: Mm-hmm.
5: Yes, I know to talk with them.
0: Yeah.
5: Yeah. So, yes.
0: That's a good one, Jameer. Thanks for that.
5: Yeah.
0: All right. Well, it's 11 hours 38. How can we support those who are grieving, even when we don't know what to say? And I thought that was a good point in terms of the fact that whenever people go through something traumatic,
1: mm-hmm.
0: there is a period of grief.
1: Mm-hmm.
0: And I don't think we talk enough about that. And like I was saying earlier, for persons who experience the loss of a loved one,
1: mm-hmm.
0: it's easy to understand it in that sense.
1: Mm-hmm.
0: But on a regular basis, people lose things,
1: mm-hmm.
0: go through traumatic
1: yeah.
0: experiences. And so grief is something that goes across the board.
1: Mm-hmm.
0: If you've never lost somebody who is close to you or a loved one, it doesn't mean that you've never experienced grief.
1: Mm-hmm.
0: You maybe never experienced that type of grief.
1: Yeah.
0: Right? But it doesn't mean that there wasn't a process that you had to go through. And sometimes that looks like just taking some time to reflect on what happened,
1: mm-hmm.
0: You know, to process,
1: mm-hmm.
0: To find a way to heal from that. And that can look different for different people. We've
1: yeah.
0: got a caller. Oh, all right. Feel free to call us again, 227-1899. And you can also reach us on WhatsApp. That number is 624-4805. Did you want to say something to that?
1: Yeah. I like what Jameer said, you know.
0: Mm-hmm.
1: We don't need to look at one aspect of what happened, you know.
0: Yeah.
1: We do need to think about the other people who were involved, you know.
0: Absolutely.
1: Who had
0: absolutely
1: all those people, you know, life in their hand.
0: Yeah.
1: And how they're feeling at this time, you know,
0: yeah.
1: of grief, and what they're doing to, you
0: yeah.
1: know, keep themselves lively,
0: mm-hmm.
1: and what is being done for them. And that is why I like the fact that they're, you know, they have counseling available for
0: mm-hmm.
1: people.
0: Yeah.
1: Even for us, who we might not have been the ones experiencing the survival mode,
0: yeah,
1: but you know, based on the stories that were shared,
0: yeah, we
1: on social media,
0: yeah.
1: we feel you know, we have empathy
0: yeah.
1: towards them, you know,
0: yeah.
1: And I like the fact that we're having conversations around grief at this time, not just because of the tragedy of the MV Barima, but
0: mm-hmm.
1: also in general, as
0: mm-hmm.
1: in how to deal with grief, because people lose people every day. And people lose things every day,
0: mm-hmm.
1: you know. And if we're really to get into having conversations on grief,
0: mm-hmm.
1: it can be like a forever conversation.
0: Mm-hmm.
1: If
0: yeah.
1: we're to single out each grief.
0: Yeah.
1: Mm-hmm.
0: Let's take this caller. Good morning. Good morning.
6: Hey, good morning.
0: Good morning.
1: Good morning.
6: Enjoying your topic this morning.
0: Very good. Thank you for coming through.
6: But I would like for you to touch on just answer a question to me. If someone is and they might be emotional at the moment, mm-hmm. the person that is doing the comfort, they're emotional too. Mm-hmm. How effective is that?
1: Yeah.
0: Oh wait, thank you for coming through.
1: So he was saying that if you're comforting somebody who's grieving mm-hmm. and you also are grieving too, how do you deal with that?
0: Mm. And that's a very good question, yeah. actually. Thank you so much for coming mm-hmm. through and sharing that with us.
1: That is the hardest thing.
0: Yeah.
1: You know?
0: Yeah.
1: You know, to comfort that person, and you too need comforting.
0: Mm-hmm.
1: And then sometimes, you know, it will cause a relapse. You know, both of you might be sitting there crying together
0: mm-hmm.
1: and holding each other.
0: Yeah.
1: And maybe that might be good for you,
0: mm-hmm.
1: both.
0: Yeah.
1: You know?
0: And I think that's part of the support. You mm-hmm. see that, especially if, you know, you have maybe a family who has mm-hmm. lost someone or someone's. Then you're comforting each other.
1: Yeah.
0: Right? Let's take this caller. We'll get back to it. Good morning.
1: Good morning.
7: Listen, good morning.
0: Hey, Yvonne. Good morning.
7: Good.
0: Oh.
7: What are y'all talking about?
0: How can we support those who are grieving even when we don't know what to say?
7: How you support them?
0: Mm-hmm.
7: And you know what I said?
0: Mm-hmm.
7: Basically, like gesture.
0: Okay.
7: Because I ain't understanding the question,
0: Mike. Oh, well, the baseline is, how do we support those who are grieving? If somebody's grieving, how do you offer support?
7: Uh-huh. Oh, like for these victims. You gotta know the individual. You gotta know one of the spark up too much emotions in them. Too much reaction.
0: Mm-hmm.
7: You gotta know how to appeal to them. You gotta know your words, as in the saying goes, pick your words wisely.
0: Mm-hmm.
7: You gotta be a professional. You gotta be somebody that know how to deal with these situations.
0: Mm-hmm.
7: Not just randomly just go and do it, because it's not like one person for somebody's family. Some families grieving for 3, 4, 5, 6, 7, 8, 9. God knows best.
0: Yeah.
7: You understand? But it's not like a regular one person dying in your family or two person dying in your family.
0: Mm-hmm.
7: It's multiple people. And then it's not like if anybody there, it's not like a sickness that it attacked them. Yeah, I mean, it's like people waiting, hoping that their family gonna come on the next mm-hmm. half hour, next 2 hour, next 12 hour, next 3 hour, and then pop here sort of thing will come on my town.
0: Mm.
7: So it's very complex.
0: Yeah.
7: So not everybody is qualified to go out and give in consoling words.
0: Mm-hmm.
7: Hence the reason why you're fine online right now. A lot of nonsense going on.
0: Because
7: people only talking based on the emotions. Because everybody basically emotionally hurt what's going on.
0: Yeah.
7: But people generally talking through their emotions. People mm-hmm. ain't taking the emotions of these people into consideration. People ain't mm-hmm. taking the fact that, you know, we conflicting views actually adding more distress to these people.
0: Mm-hmm, mm-hmm.
7: You understand? Because while some people resort to blaming the government, while some people resort to blaming the crew members, the NED, these people still at last.
0: Mm.
7: Yeah, man. So the they say, you know, you know, the thing, yeah, only who to get on the show is no beside it for them.
0: Hmm.
7: You understand? So, if you know how to help people for go through this difficult time,
0: mm-hmm.
7: shut your mouth. Put on your phone. Scroll to something else and comment on something else. Because reality is, Guyana right now, we ain't helping these people. Hmm. We adding to them distress. Because it's not even me. Me family went, like, face the tragedy.
0: Yeah.
7: Mm-hmm. You understand? But I could just relate because I been a counselor shoe.
0: Mm-hmm.
7: So sometimes you just gotta put yourself in people's position in order for empathize with them and comfort them and give them the courage to continue going.
0: Yeah.
7: And this is how I could clearly see that a lot of people right now, and the same majority of Guyanese online,
0: mm-hmm.
7: ain't qualified and ain't fit. The thing has come out to your bottom and you're sitting on the timeline.
0: Hmm.
7: Yeah. You understand? So we need to relax and left it up to the professionals. I mean, you ain't going to carry a character doctor for fix it, you ain't character mechanic. So let the people who are responsible for therapy, the people who are responsible for counseling, help the people them who go into it in grief to deal with it, because we ain't adding to them relief, we adding to them distress.
0: Mm. Yeah.
7: That's all I could say.
0: All right. Thanks for that. Thanks for sharing that.
7: You're welcome. Bye-bye.
0: All right, Devon. It's 11 hours 48. How can we support those who are grieving even when we don't know what to say? That's our topic for today. And we've got a couple of comments coming through both on Facebook and WhatsApp, but we'll take this caller. Good morning. Good morning.
8: Good morning, Tara and Winston.
1: Good Hello. Morning.
0: How are you?
8: I'm okay.
0: All right.
8: Yeah. I think Winston said some of the things that I didn't want to say,
0: mm-hmm.
8: but I can still say something.
0: Go ahead.
1: Mm-hmm.
8: I would say when it's somebody grieving and you don't know what to say, does it?
0: Yes. How can we support those who are grieving, even when we don't know what to say?
8: What to say? Well, here, don't say anything.
0: Mm-hmm.
8: Just go on your knee and pray for them.
0: Mm-hmm.
8: And let God do the work.
0: Mm-hmm.
8: Right? Because you might go and say something and they will not like what you're saying.
0: Mm-hmm.
8: Right? Maybe probably they don't have the understanding. Because remember, everybody have different walks, come in different walks of life.
0: Mm-hmm.
8: What you may understand, they may not.
0: Mm-hmm.
8: And when you think you're going to say something that will, you know, satisfy them, if they won't even satisfy what you say to them.
0: Mm-hmm.
8: So the important thing, give God the job.
0: Yeah.
8: Be the one that prays for the people and let God act. Yeah, that's my word.
0: All right, thank you so much for that.
8: Yes.
0: All right, some very interesting contributions to this topic today. How can we support those who are grieving, even when we don't know what to say? What are your thoughts?
1: Mm-hmm, my final thoughts.
0: Well, not final, just yet, but...
1: Yeah, I like the fact that she said, praying for them.
0: Yeah.
1: Some people like it when you pray with them, when mm-hmm. they're going through the grief, you know?
0: Yeah.
1: You know, I think when you're going... through the grief,
0: mm-hmm.
1: you wouldn't pray. Like some people, they wouldn't, you know, they wouldn't remember mm. to pray.
0: Or so know what to
1: or
0: say.
1: Or know what to say to God, you know.
0: Mm-hmm.
1: Maybe they're stuck at saying, God only you knows
0: mm.
1: best. And that's all they can think of. So if you mm. offer a word of prayer.
0: Yeah, on their behalf.
1: Mm-hmm.
0: All right, let's take this caller. Good morning.
9: Hi, good morning, girls. How
1: morning.
9: Are you?
0: We're doing just fine. How are you?
9: I'm fine, thank you.
0: Mm-hmm.
9: Contributing to the topic, right?
0: Yes, go ahead.
9: Some of we got children, smoke, drink, you talk to them. We live in haywire, right? I was one when little. And if you see the little children at little, begging, wrongly street carnal, I encourage the children begging. So we're with the boat. Everybody's sorry, but I said God is in charge.
8: God knows exactly what he did. And next, a tradition we grow in, how you want a dead person on a boat with a set of children? Oh, man, is reality talking? Is real talk, straight talk reality? We can't blame the government for everything. Yes, they may be lacking certain area, but everything happens for a purpose. And I feel some of you need to look what really go on in that boat before it has to go like that. God knows exactly what goes on. You have to visit places. We say, oh, me son's spoken, let me go and kiss you. But when anything do it, then you see big commotion. Oh, this is me son. Oh, he didn't do this. Oh, he quiet. But we have to see reality going on. Some of we left the children and done. But when something happens to them, then we hear where we head balling and we advise balling. So it got a lot of singing. What people more should look at the time they're going on the Facebook and fight down this one and fight down the government and everything is the government. The government. Oh, come on, come on. We's human beings. All we have feelings. The president got feelings. The prime minister got feelings. Everybody got feelings. You can't come down from one man. How the president would know what happened? Or Agile would know that what happened? You understand? Everything happened for a purpose. But plenty people in Latin and Brazil I visit. If you was the little children begging, they're all over walking and they're begging because I went to Latin. And I could tell you I went to Brazil. The little children, the parents, nobody care for them. But as something happened to them now, oh God, you hear all the things come out together. Anyway, you have a nice day.
0: Thank you for coming through. My goodness. All right, 11 hours 52. How can we support those who are grieving even when we don't know what to say? Oh my goodness, what a conversation so far.
1: What I gathered through what she just said is she was talking a lot about appreciating people now, you know, when they're alive, rather than waiting till, you know, they're
0: something
1: deceased
0: happens.
1: Or something happens and then you'll be like, oh, he was a good man. And when they were alive, you're like saying the most.
0: Let's take this caller. Good morning.
10: Hello, good morning.
1: Good morning.
10: Sarah. And you are trying to remember her name. Nevertheless, Cordell.
0: Hey Cordell, thanks for coming through.
10: Yeah man, it's been a while.
0: Yes.
10: Actually my radio of my truck wasn't working for a period, so I was at a disadvantage.
0: Yes, we're glad you're back.
10: Nevertheless, I'm glad that I'm back.
0: Yes.
10: Sometimes people can pray from the topic that we're discussing. And I think, you know, as the old sometimes, we got to bring back people on track.
0: Steer them back.
10: Yeah, we're dealing with how can we help
0: those who are grieving.
10: That are grieving.
0: Yeah.
10: Especially when you don't know what to say. Right? That's the topic?
0: Yes.
10: And we should stick to the topic and don't get into politics. Because we know the situation over here right now, it can just aggravate the whole thing. Nevertheless, helping persons that are grieving. I believe this is a special ministry by itself. And it requires special training. Because sometimes you can end up saying the wrong word at the wrong time. Right? I mean, many times I am placed in a situation like that whereby, you know, you go and you visit people to show your support.
0: Yeah.
10: And like, you don't know what to tell people. But I believe what is important, once people see that you can be there for them, you can show up and, you know, like assisting around. Now let's say for instance, you know, when there's a death, right? I mean, sometimes the family has so much work to do and stuff. I mean, you can assist. You can assist, you know, if it's borsing wood to cook or assisting grating coconut to cook. You know, just being there and assisting in whatever they have to do, I think it speaks volume.
0: Yeah.
10: You know, there's a saying, actions speak louder than words. So I believe, you know, there's one way in which you can you can assist sports. You know, they would have a lot of running around and so. Yeah. I mean, you can assist, you can volunteer with your car and transporting them and, mm-hmm. you know, it goes a far way.
0: Yeah.
10: That's my contribution.
0: Thank you so much for that, Cordell. Thanks all for right, coming through. All right, 11 hours 56. And, well, that's the last one we're going to take because we're going to wrap now. But our topic for today, how can we support those who are grieving even when we don't know what to say? And I thought that was a solid point.
1: Yeah. Mm-hmm. Very
0: yeah.
1: solid.
0: Yeah.
1: But we can end things off by saying read the room.
0: Read the room.
1: Yeah. Know what to do, what to say, what moves to make.
0: Yeah. All right. Well, before we bring the curtain down, Andrea is over on Facebook. Did I read that one? She was saying, good morning to you beautiful ladies. Have a great day. Continue the good work and be that inspiration. Watching and listening from the comfort of my bed. Andrea, enviable position. Enviable. Popskull is also in. He says, good morning and up. And of course, he sends through his emojis. Mm-hmm. Appreciate you, Popskull. Thanks for coming through. Auntie Ruby also says, good morning. Blessings to you and everyone. Have a great day. One love always, Auntie mm-hmm. Ruby. And this person says, good morning, ladies. You just have to keep checking in on them and yeah. cheer them up. That one is also a little sticky because some people might not want the cheering up. Mm-hmm. For some people, they come around and they want to tell jokes.
1: Yeah.
0: And then the jokes don't land nobody wants to be laughing right now.
1: Mm-hmm.
0: For some people, they might appreciate it because they might need a laugh,
1: mm-hmm.
0: you know, just to take their mind off things. So it can be a little sticky. And I, too, would agree. Reading the room is the important part.
1: Yeah.
0: Also, somebody did come through and ask, how do you support when both of you are grieving?
1: Yeah.
0: I think just being there with that person, if you have to hold each other, mm-hmm. cry together, just you sharing that moment together can offer support.
1: Yeah.
0: And if that person is breaking down and you feel stronger in that moment, you hold them. And when you're breaking down, they hold you. I think that too can be a very important way to approach that.
1: Yeah, you know, exchange of comfort.
0: Yeah, yeah, you're both going through it, so you just offer that physical and emotional support. You don't necessarily need to say anything. And like Corda was saying, you know, if they need help with cleaning up, they need a meal, there are things to be done. Usually, especially if there's a loss of a loved one, there's lots to be done. And nobody feels like doing anything,
1: mm-hmm.
0: you know, so offering support in that tangible way rather than trying to find the correct words or the right words.
1: Mm-hmm.
0: And as Devon said, professional help. Sometimes you really just don't know what to say mm-hmm. and trying to find things to say and it not actually helping, you know, maybe there's professional help that's needed as well.
1: Yeah.
0: This was a rich topic today. Of course, you guys, as always, we encourage you to take care of yourselves and the ones you love. We'll be back with you tomorrow at 11 hours with another great topic lined up. Bye-bye.
1: Bye.

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2: With the news at this time, I'm Nicasio Logan. Good day. Three Transport and Harbor Department employees have been charged with murder over the deaths of passengers in the MV Barima tragedy. The accused, Captain Kevin Price, Chief Mate Rondell Roberts, and Goods Superintendent Dylan Granderson, appeared before Chief Magistrate Judy Latchman, were not required to plead and were remanded to prison. The case has been transferred to the Charity Magistrates Court and adjourned to August 3, 2026. Family, friends, and well-wishers gathered at Memorial Gardens to pay their last respect to Mark Abrams, a victim of the MV Barima tragedy. Minister of Agriculture Zulfikar Mustafa extended condolences on behalf of President Irfan Ali, the government, and the people of Guyana, while assuring affected families of the government's continued support during this difficult time. Guyana has reaffirmed its commitment to halving road traffic deaths and injuries by 2030 during a UN high-level meeting on road safety. Speaking on the country's behalf, Marissa Edwards highlighted government's initiatives such as automated speed cameras, e-ticketing, and a demerit point system, while also calling for stronger international cooperation to improve road safety data, institutional capacity, and safety transportation system. In the region, Trinidad and Tobago Prime Minister Kamala Prasad Bisesar says an alleged plot to assassinate her and senior government officials has expanded and now involves multiple foreign agencies. Meanwhile, businessman Dominic Hadid and his wife Genevieve have been released after preventative detention orders against them were revoked. They have not been charged, and investigations into the alleged conspiracy are ongoing. And internationally, the U.S. delegation walked out of a United Nations Security Council meeting on Monday after France compared Washington's voting on human rights to that of authoritarian states. The diplomatic row began last week when the U.S., alongside North Korea and Russia, voted against renewing Volker Turk's term as U.N. High Commissioner for Human Rights. France's U.N. mission criticized the U.S. for its stance, saying it no longer acted as a beacon of human rights. And that's the news to the moment. I am Nicasio Logan.

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2: 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Icy time, 12 hours 4.

The Sound of East meets West on a Tuesday. It is July 20, 2026. Love to welcome you to your ultimate music show. Sigabin here, and I'm ready to take you along that musical journey. How are you doing today? I hope you're doing great. 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I tell you what, it's pretty hot on the outside. Keep yourselves well hydrated. 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Stay safe on our roadways and our waterways, whatever your mode of transport. All right, 12 hours 9. 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
1: Let's say good afternoon to Mr. Edwin C. Raj. What's happening, Edwin?
2: 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Good afternoon. 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
1: Very hot. So,
2: the two go together. And the test match, a hot affair, man. It's ebbing and flowing, man. One time the West Indies with the upper hand. One time Pakistan with the upper hand.
1: All right.
2: The first test today is day four. Brian Lara Cricket Stadium, Taruba, Trinidad and Tobago. The first time a test match is being played at the Brian Lara Stadium, the 13th test venue in the Caribbean. It's match one of a two-test series. The end of day three, yesterday, West Indies had led by 155 runs with three wickets in hand going into day four. West Indies, first innings, 311. Shea Hope, 92. Kavim Hodge, 84. Right-arm fast medium bowlers, Muhammad Ali, 4 for 50. Muhammad Abbas, 3 for 63. Khurram Shahzad, 2 for 66, the main destroyers. Pakistan, after a good start, slipped to 282 all out. Shan Masood, 109, his 7th test century in his 47th test match. Imam Ul Haq, this is not Inzaman Ul Haq, Imam Ul Haq, 63. Justin Greaves, a remarkable piece of bowling, 11 overs, 6 maidens, 5 for 27, and that 5 wickets came in the space of 5 maiden overs. That's no runs.
1: Wow.
2: 5 wickets in each of those, a wicket in each of those overs. Justin Greaves, the right-arm medium pacer. Well, West Indies enjoyed a lead of 29 on first innings. The West Indies second innings, they slipped to 126 for 7 of 43 overs at the end of day 3. Tejan Orange Chandrapal made 35. Brandon King 2. Kavim Hodge no score. Amir Jangu 4. Shea Hope 10. Justin Graves 20. Rostin Chase, the captain, he just made 8. Shamar Joseph, at the end of yesterday's play, he had 22 not out. Kemar Roach had 5 not out. The pair came together with the West Indies in disarray at 93 for 7. Mohammed Abbas, again among the wickets, 3 for 14. Khurram Shahzad, 2 for 36. Muhammad Ali, 1 for 27. Amir Jamal, 1 for 39. So starting day 4 at 126 for 7, the West Indies were bowled out for 181, setting Pakistan a target of 211. Shamar Joseph, Tail Ender, he top scored with 38. Kemar Roach, he made 18. The pair put on an invaluable 6-1 for the 8th wicket. Jomel Warrington, he made 10. Sorry, he batted at number 10. He made 14. Jaden Seal, 6 not out. Extras, a healthy contribution to the cause. 23, 8 by 6 leg buys, 8 no balls and 1 wide. Mohammed Abbas, he finished with 5-22. Muhammad Ali, 2 for 52, and Khurram Shahzad, 2 for 54. Set 211 for victory. Pakistan stuttered to 28 for 3 at lunch. Azan Awais, he made 3. Imam Ul Haq, 3. Salman Aga, 16. Babar Azam, the captain, had 16 not out. Mohammed Rizwan, the wicketkeeper, 1 not out. Wickets fell at 5 for 1, 21 for 2. 25 for 3. The wicket takers, Jaden Seals, 2 for 4. Kemar Roach, 1 for 19. So, as we speak, I see Pakistan are 41 for 3. So, a bit of recovery. 28 for 3 at lunch.
1: Mm-hmm.
2: 41 for 3. Babar Azam, an experienced player. He's the captain. He has 19. Mohammed Rizwan also. He's been around for a while. He has 11. Extras are 5. 41 for 3. Pakistan need another 170 runs. Time is of no essence because
1: lots of time.
2: We have the entire day's play today and the entire tomorrow, barring rain, of course, and all of that. So lots of time to get the 170 runs. West Indies need 7 wickets before Pakistan get that 170 runs more. So that's it.
1: Edwin.
2: And we'll be back tomorrow around the same time for another report on the first test West Indies versus Pakistan.
1: Don't go so fast, Edwin. What do you think? What are your... You know, I have to find out that.
2: Well, I think that if you go down to the wire, because of good partnership or two, mm-hmm. Pakistan can get close. This
1: right.
2: is an essential partnership between the captain, Babar Azam, and the wicketkeeper, Mohammad Rizwan.
1: Yeah.
2: Remember, Shan Masood is next to come. They're saving Shan Masood. Shan Masood scored 100, 109. You know, sometimes the batsman make runs, a lot of times make runs in the first innings and doesn't do too well in the second innings and so on. But there are times when batsmen have scored centuries in the first innings, centuries in the
1: Both
2: second
1: innings. Yeah.
2: The West Indies, you know, you don't want to drop your catches. The Pakistan batsmen offer chances, take your chances. So as I say, it can go either way. At this point of time.
1: All right. Let's hope the rain doesn't interrupt.
2: No. We wouldn't want that to happen. Remember, this match has been played in Trinidad, too. We don't want that to happen. We want the game to go down to the end.
1: Yeah.
2: We would love to see a little bit, you know, the West Indies on top, Pakistan fighting back. That is what cricket, Test cricket is
1: test
2: all
1: cricket
2: about.
1: Test cricket is about, yeah.
2: But, of course, as a West Indian, you will want to see the West Indies win.
1: Yeah, because you don't really find, you know, Test matches like these, you know, these days, right? So this is a special one. So let's hope the guys can get
2: fighting.
1: This.
2: Both teams have been fighting.
1: I hope the West Indians can snap up those 7 wickets. I'm sure lots of Caribbean fans would love that.
2: Yeah. They have to snap up the 7 wickets before Pakistan gets tomorrow in 11.
1: Exactly. Edwin, thank you so much. I'll talk to you soon. Take care.
2: Yes, Brody.
1: All right. Brody. That's Mr. Edwin there. Your cricket report came to you with the compliments of the Guyana Lottery Company and Lanson Label. 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
1: 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You're with the Seagull Show on a Tuesday afternoon. Hope you've settled nicely wherever you are and enjoying. Of course, we've got more music coming. 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

Coming out from Chronic's Theatre, the time has moved on to 13:49. 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So if you've got some time, you can check that out. It's the prayer and reflection on Wednesday, July 29, 2026. The time, 6:30 p.m. at the MYO Complex, Wolford Avenue in Georgetown. Let us come together in unity, prayer, and compassion. 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
3: Welcome to Have You Ever Wondered? It is a program which brings you information and facts about a wide variety of topics and addresses questions you may have wondered about but never took the time to find the answers. We'll find them for you on this program called Have You Ever Wondered?
4: Have you ever wondered what is the height of the highest Mohawk hairstyle ever grown? Uh-oh, what craziness is this? Well, we're getting a little crazy today. We just picked out some of these really crazy records that people go for. And one of them was growing a Mohawk hairstyle. You know that one where it points up and it goes up. It might go for 6 inches, a foot, and so forth. How high do you think that can go? Well, hang on a bit. Of course, you have to have a large bottle of gel and stiffener, etc., to get it to go high. We'll come to that just now. Let's give you a few other crazy records. Longest fingernails. One Ayanna Williams of Houston holds the world record for the longest fingernails at a total length of, prepare for it, 18 feet 11 inches. Oh my goodness, how does this child sleep? Anyway, 18 feet 11 inches. She has been growing them, according to her, for about 20 years. Her left thumb is her longest individual nail, measuring 2 feet 2.7 inches. So that's Alana. Crazy Alana. The largest gathering of people dressed as Mahatma Gandhi. That was a thing. That was a contest, right? The group amounted to, I don't know what the dress was, mind you, but maybe they took a picture of Mahatma Gandhi and said, let's all dress like this. 4,605. Only 4,605 in India. And of course, they won the applause of all those not dressed, as, well, there was hardly any space if they took up space for 4,605 people. Okay, well, here's another one that would cause you a great consternation. Being covered in the largest number of bees, that also was a competition. Here's this fellow from China, Ruan Liang Ming. He set this terrifying record. Lian Ming set the record by covering himself with over 140 pounds of bees, estimated to be about 637,000 individual insects. Got it? 637,000, weighing about 140 pounds altogether. Mr. Chad Fell blew the largest bubble gum at 20 inches. 20 inches. That's the largest bubble gum. And now to our Mohawk hairstyle, the highest in the world. Drum roll, please. The world record for the highest Mohawk goes to Kazuhiro Watanabe. And the Huffington Post reported that his hairdo measured over 3 feet high. 3 feet. Can you try to imagine that? Going from his forehead upwards, 3 feet high. Took Mr. Stylish Watanabe 15 years to grow out his hair, and creating that Mohawk took 3 cans of hairsprays and 1 very large bottle of gel. That's it for today. Join us next time for another program of Have You Ever Wondered?
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2: Previously on Murundoy, an emotional reunion left Sharona wishing that Auntie Nadira could stay as she was struggling with Coretta's harassment.

0: But when Nadira questioned Coretta's allegation that she and Kavita were in a sexual relationship, Sharona stood up for their friendship and business partnership, challenging Nadira's claim that being a lesbian would damage her reputation. Nadira hoped Sharona and Coretta would mend their relationship, but Sharona insisted that Coretta was cruel and dishonest. Later, Nadira visited Coretta following her discharge from the hospital. Myrtle arrived with homegrown produce and an offer of forgiveness, but Coretta's dismissive response showed that her recent ordeal had done little to change her. When John made clear that he still intended to divorce Coretta, Nadira was unable to come to her cousin's defense. As we return to Murundoy, tensions were high as Joy and Simon headed to the police station.
1: Simon, I tell you, love, send Eva back to me. But no. No, we ain't no wish of death. Not a word. Drive this car a little more fast. Let me go to the station quick, man.
2: All right, Joy. I'm not about to speed. If you wanted to speed, you should have driven your car to the station. Unless with the dramatics, I am just as worried as you.
1: This is your fault. You allow her to do what she wants, knowing it ain't safe out here for young women.
2: I didn't just allow her to do what she wants. In case you're forgetting, she's 19, not 9. It's not a case where we can just lock her up.
1: Why not?
2: Ah, come on, man.
1: I do the things I do because I know what kind of world we're living in. I grow Eva sheltered. She ain't got road sense.
2: Well, maybe you should have exposed her more.
1: And maybe you should have played a bigger role as a father.
2: Joy, please, don't act like I wasn't in Eva's life.
1: I said you could have played a bigger role as a father.
2: Okay.
1: Girl, children need the fathers just as much as they need the mothers. The first part of your life, you weren't even there because you were living in America.
2: Once I returned to Guyana, I did my best. Don't forget the times you would spite me and not let her spend time with me. Don't throw all the blame on me. Matter of fact, this is not the time for this. I just want to know Eva is sick.
1: Suppose somebody crash in the bush. He might never see her again. Oh.
2: Come on, let's rebuke that.
1: Suppose a lock shop in somebody's house. Suppose they don't kill her and dump her body in a shallow grave.
2: Joy!
1: What, Simon?
2: Please. I'm having a hard time dealing with this. Let's just cooperate with the police and hope for the best.
1: Trust the boy who say he don't know where she is?
2: Of course I don't trust him. But he sounded genuine. Like he too was worried.
1: There could be tricks. Give me a number, let me call you.
2: Once we finish here at the station,
1: I would find where you live in and meet there.
3: Mr. DeFreitas, Ms. Jordan, we're doing everything in our power to find Eva.
1: But Sergeant Murray, it's been days. You ain't got no leads?
3: Unfortunately, no.
1: They got cameras all over this place. Somebody must have seen something.
3: We are doing our investigation.
2: Thank you for everything you're doing, Sergeant Murray.
1: Y'all need to go and talk to the boyfriend again.
3: We have spoken to young Jonathan. He claims he has no idea where she is.
1: And you believe him?
3: Miss Jordan, we questioned him thoroughly.
1: You search his house?
3: We must have a search warrant to do so.
1: What were you waiting for?
3: You think there is a valid reason to search his house?
1: My Sergeant Murray, don't get me vexed here today. Valid reason? You ain't taking this thing seriously?
3: I am taking this investigation seriously.
1: I'm begging you, please, get a search warrant and search that young man's house. I shouldn't have to be telling the police how to do the job.
3: All right, ma'am. Mr. DeFreitas, is there anything you'd like to add?
2: I spoke to Jonathan, and I don't believe he's lying.
3: I will talk to him again. Maybe there are some details he can share that will lead us to Eva.
1: Sergeant Murray, you've seen plenty cases like this. Why some young women run away?
3: There are several reasons. In some cases, they're escaping abuse. It could be physical abuse or sexual abuse.
1: Simon!
2: Excuse me?
1: I'm not accusing you. But you think somebody could have done something to Eva?
2: When she's at my house, she's only around me, Abigail, and our son. We all know the reason Eva left is because she wants her independence and we weren't agreeing on certain things.
1: Sergeant Murray, what about the young women that is carried to the bush? Trafficking.
3: Yes, human trafficking is serious. It's not only a case where young women can be abducted to the hinterland. It can happen anywhere in the country.
1: I hear they got a place where they lock up young women and do all kind of things to them.
3: There are many rumors.
1: I don't think the police doing enough.
2: Joy, you can't be serious. Sitting in the police station and accusing the police of not doing enough? How's that helping?
1: Sergeant Murray, you know I just talk me mine.
3: I assure you we're doing our best.
1: Simon, give me this Jonathan number. I can call him myself.
2: Not sure I should do that.
1: Uh-uh.
2: Next thing, the young man files a restraining order against you for harassment.
1: Simon, give me that
2: number. Sergeant Murray, thank you for your time.
3: I will contact you if we have any new information.
1: Me ain't gonna wait for y'all contact me. Every day, I gonna come here until y'all find my child.
3: Noted, Miss Jordan.
1: Find my child quick, Sergeant Murray.
2: Joy, I can't stay long at this restaurant. I am sure Pepper is wondering where I am.
1: Wait, Simon. Is a problem that we come to eat lunch?
2: I'm not saying it's a problem, but I left the house since this morning. I'm sure Pepper needs some help with Caleb.
1: If she needs so much help, why don't hire a nanny? You could afford it.
2: If there comes a time where we need a nanny, we will get one. For now, me and Pepper are handling things well.
1: Give me the number, let me call this young man while we wait for the food.
2: Please don't do anything extreme, Joy.
1: You call him, and now I call him. He must know that both of Eva's parents worried.
2: True. Okay, here.
1: You don't say nothing while I on this call.
2: Okay. Guess I'll just sit here and sip my coconut water.
4: Hello?
1: Jonathan, or whatever your name, this is Eva's mother, Jai.
4: Oh. Hey, Miss Jai.
1: Where my daughter there?
4: I don't know where she is.
1: You see, if I find out you're lying, you will never see the light of day again.
2: Joy!
4: If I find out anything, I already promised Eva's dad to call him.
1: Well, this is me number. You store it, because I can live on you like white on rice till you produce my child.
4: I don't know where Eva is, Miss Joy. I am worried as you are.
1: When is the last time you talked to she?
4: The same day she disappeared, and then I couldn't reach her till now.
1: You sure you're telling me the truth?
4: I don't know where Eva is.
1: Eva got any other little friends we should be worried about?
4: Aware of.
1: You parents there?
4: No, I live alone in one of my dad's properties.
1: Oh, so Aya's money people? People like Aya just feel y'all could do anything and get away with it.
4: I don't feel like that. I haven't done anything to Eva.
1: You sure you don't know where she is?
4: I am sure, Miss Joy.
1: Okay, I will be in touch.
4: Take care.
2: You're satisfied now?
1: I think he's lying.
2: You really think he's that dangerous to lie to us like that?
1: Yes.
2: It's Pepper. Hi, darling.
5: Simon, where are you?
2: Me and Joy are grabbing lunch. I'll be home soon.
5: I thought you enjoyed it just going to the station. I know you were grabbing lunch too.
2: I'll be home shortly. Sorry I didn't inform you.
5: Okay, bye.
1: Like she vex?
2: I should have told her.
1: I ain't getting in man or woman story.
2: Right.
1: You still suspect she cheating, though?
2: I've paused those suspicions for now.
1: Look, I ain't able.
2: What's so funny?
1: Nothing.
2: Anyway, I think I'm gonna take my food to go. I need to get home.
1: Simon, remember you drive me, and I need to stop by Republic Bank to get some money.
2: Maybe you can call a taxi for me.
1: You always pass me. I come here with you, and I leave him with you. And you can stop at Republic Bank so I could draw some money. Unless you want to give me the $200,000 I was going to take out.
2: It's okay, Joy. I don't have $200,000 to give you.
1: You ain't got a bank account at Republic Bank?
2: I do.
1: Well, all right. The ATM daily limit is $200,000. Help your child mother out.
2: Joy.
1: Things ain't selling at the shop like before. Everybody crying out things hard. I mean, I ain't struggling, but things a little rough.
2: They're bringing our food.
1: Simon, you have always been a cheapskate.
2: Pepper, I'm back. I brought some lunch.
6: Hey, Simon.
2: What's all this?
6: Packing some things.
2: I mean, I can see that, but why?
6: Shelly and Ignatius gone on vacation, and Shelly said I could stay the place until they come back.
2: But just like that?
6: I need a break from you, Simon.
2: Again? Okay.
6: You left this house since this morning, so you're going to the police station with Joy, and it's now you come back? Next thing y'all having lunch? It's taking you an hour and a half to eat?
2: Joy wanted to stop at the ATM.
6: I don't care, Simon. I'm going to stay at Shelly and Ignatius' place.
2: So you're going to abandon me knowing that Eva is missing?
6: I ain't that far.
2: This is ridiculous. ridiculous.
6: I can't trust you, Simon.
2: You can't trust me because Joy and I went to the police station and then decided to grab lunch?
6: It's not even that. I'm still struggling, Simon. I'm still struggling with the fact that you went behind my back and do a DNA test on Caleb.
2: Oh!
6: I've been praying about it, but I'm struggling to forgive you.
2: Well, thanks for letting me know.
6: I think the time apart will do us good.
2: People don't fix their marriages by being apart.
6: I need to fast and pray to forgive you for what you did, Simon.
2: Well, if you can't forgive me, you can stay gone. I'm not about to do this back and forth with you, Pepper.
6: Really, Simon?
2: For 3 months, somebody was calling me and telling me they were the father of Caleb. What was I supposed to do?
6: Trust my word. Trust your wife, who has been faithful to you. You are supposed to believe me.
2: Okay.
6: Anyways, I see now that I'm making the right decision to go and stay by Ignatius and Shelley.
2: Wow.
6: I will continue to pray so I can forgive you, Simon.
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2: With the news at this time, I am Kieran Moria. The National Assembly has approved $496.3 million to advance the Guyana Water Incorporated's coastal water supply services by investing in a new water bottling plant to meet national needs. According to the Ministry of Public Utilities and Aviation, the facility aims to reduce reliance on imported bottled water, positioning itself as a strategic national project that enhances Guyana's economic resilience, self-sufficiency, and long-term water security. Guyana has accredited its first non-resident ambassador to the Kingdom of Saudi Arabia, Safraz Ahmad Shadood, who also serves as Guyana's ambassador to the state of Qatar. Ambassador Shadood presented his first letter of credence to Abdul Majid Al-Smari, Deputy Minister for Protocol Affairs at the Saudi Ministry of Foreign Affairs, formally marking his new diplomatic role. Guyana established formal diplomatic relations with the Kingdom on February 22, 2012. The Ministry of Public Works is reminding all residents and road users not to remove the mild asphalt material placed along the shoulders of the Soosdyke-Linen Highway, warning that the practice threatens the safety and integrity of the ongoing road rehabilitation project. According to the ministry, the material is crucial in helping to stabilize road shoulders, reduce erosion, improve durability, and enhance the long-term safety of the roadway. The ministry warns that removing the asphalt compromises these improvements and creates unnecessary risks for all road users. And internationally, the search will soon begin for a new right-hand man or woman for King Charles, with the current principal private secretary, Sir Clive Alderton, set to step down next year. The highly influential figure behind the scenes is responsible for organizing the King and Queen's official work, advising on events such as coronation, and also getting involved in more personal aspects of the monarchy. And that's the news to the moment.
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1: 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Of course, you're heading home. It's a beautiful afternoon, nice and sunny on the outside in the city here. But I urge you to be very, very careful on our roadways and waterways, everyone.

Number six is the jackpot game with the biggest cash payout, and it's very simple and easy to play. 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You're still a winner if you match five numbers, four numbers, or even three numbers plus the bonus ball. 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So, remember, a ticket a day can make you rich today.

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1: Yeah.

Super 6 is the jackpot game with the biggest cash payout, and it's very simple and easy to play. 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So, remember, a ticket a day can make you rich today.

16 hours, 22, Manila in the mix on a Tuesday afternoon. Yeah. Your GLCL online casino segment here. Yeah, yeah. But tomorrow's jackpot, whopping $13 million could be yours. I'm feeling hotter, hotter. You don't have a ticket, you don't have a chance. We start playing the play four. If you haven't done so, I encourage you to do so. So many other ways you can get lucky and you can win from the Ghana Lottery Company Limited. All you players, good luck. Nice Tuesday afternoon. How was your day at work today? Did you enjoy? Great day. Prepare for a beautiful evening. When I hear these so complaining, I just can't stop crying. No way, no way, no way, no way. Me and me. Forget to purchase those lotto tickets.

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1: 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And don't forget that jackpot for tomorrow's draw. It's $13 million. 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Guy and the Lottery Company.

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1: You are cordially invited to join us for prayer and reflection for the MV Burima tragedy on Wednesday, July 29, 2026 at 6:30 p.m. at the MYU Complex, that's Wolford Avenue in Georgetown. 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

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You know what? 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And of course, for the Seago Show, I want to thank you for listening. Yes, you enjoyed it all. Keep on listening. Winsome comes up in a matter of minutes. A beautiful evening. Stay safe, everybody. Until tomorrow. We're gonna do this all over again. Your ultimate music show, of course, the afternoon drive time. Country Road. Stay safe, everybody.

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afternoon, everyone locked into 98.1 Hot FM. Yeah. Welcome to Mirchi Masala. How was your Tuesday today?

Auntie Indira is in, and she said, I am blessed. Good afternoon to you, beautiful. Happy Tuesday to you and all the great listeners around the world. You have a blessed afternoon. One love. Thank you so much, Auntie Indira.

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0: With the headlines, I'm Tracy Romalo. Good evening. Prime Minister Mark Phillips says the government has received several proposals to salvage the sunken MV Barima, but any final decision will be guided by the wishes of the victims' families. Responding to media questions, the Prime Minister explained that the two options are under consideration, salvaging the vessel or designating the site as a memorial. He emphasized that the preferences of the families remain the government's top priority and will determine the way forward. The Director of Public Prosecutions has confirmed that the murder case arising from the MV Barima tragedy will proceed independently of the government's commission of inquiry. The DPP said murder charges against Captain Kevin Price, Chief Mate Rondell Roberts and Goods Superintendent Delon Granderson were recommended following a review of the police investigation and available evidence. The Chambers also reaffirmed its constitutional independence, stating that the COI will not affect the criminal proceedings. The National Assembly has approved $600 million to upgrade 51 airstrips in the hinterland. The project will improve aviation safety, emergency response, and connectivity through repairs to airstrips, runway markings, permit offenses, and other critical infrastructure. And internationally, American singer David Anthony Burke has been ordered to stand trial for the alleged murder and dismemberment of 14-year-old Celeste Rivers Hernandez. Prosecutors say he killed the teen after she threatened to expose their illegal sexual relationship. Burke denies the charges and faces life imprisonment or the death penalty if convicted. And that's the news to the moment.
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8: The answer is we got to evolve. If we want to keep up with what's happening in our world, we have to be able to give people news now. One of the things our CEO here at NCN says a lot of the time is that the deadline for news is no longer at 6 o'clock. 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
3: 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And we've answered that question through the NCN app.
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3: So everybody knows NCN News at 6. 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
3: The answer is we got to evolve. If we want to keep up with what's happening in our world, we have to be able to give people news now. One of the things our CEO here at NCN says a lot of the time is that the deadline for news is no longer at 6 o'clock.
2: Yeah.
3: It is right now.
2: It's right.
3: And we have to be able to answer that question. And we've been able to do that through the development of this app and now through promoting. 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
0: Hi there, I'm Woman Carver Elgin, stationed at Traffic Headquarters in Blairie. According to Section 76.1 of the Motor Vehicles and Road Traffic Act, Chapter 5102, the rules of the road are: all vehicles must keep to the left or near side of the road while driving a vehicle. When meeting another vehicle traveling in the opposite direction, you must keep well to the left or near side of the road. When being overtaken, you must keep to the left or near side of the road. You should not, therefore, except when you intend to overtake or turn right, drive along the middle of the road.
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4: Hi there, I'm Woman Carver Elgin, stationed at Traffic Headquarters in Blairie. According to Section 76.1 of the Motor Vehicles and Road Traffic Act, Chapter 5102, the rules of the road are: all vehicles must keep to the left or near side of the road while driving a vehicle. When meeting another vehicle traveling in the opposite direction, you must keep well to the left or near side of the road. When being overtaken, you must keep to the left or near side of the road. You should not, therefore, except when you intend to overtake or turn right, drive along the middle of the road.

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1: Thank you, Michelle. 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
1: This is awesome. 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And members of the diaspora could lock in and you could look at the news. 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
2: Of course. 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
2: The answer is we got to evolve, bro. If we want to keep up with what's happening in our world, we have to be able to give people news now. One of the things our CEO here at NCN says a lot of the time is that the deadline for news is no longer at 6 o'clock.
1: Yeah.
2: It is right now.
1: It's right
2: and
1: now.
2: We have to be able to answer that question. And we've been able to do that through the development of this app and now through promoting. You can download the NCN app very simply. 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Now, if you have an Apple device, an iPhone, an iPad like Michelle, and the other people like Michelle, you can go into the App Store and type in NCN Guyana and you will be able to have the app. Thankfully, it is free of cost, and so there is no payment attached to your ability to read. 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